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1: It's the Bootleg Kev Show with James Andre Jefferson Jr.
2: What it do, bro?
0: Yes, sir. Welcome to the show, ladies and gentlemen. Coming up, we got to talk about it, man. The buzz about LeBron James joining the 76ers has been crazy. A lot of people are a little skeptical on exactly how he's going to get to work every day and where he's going to be living.
2: Oh, how you doing that?
0: We're breaking it down up next. Keep it locked. A million.

0: It's hip-hop and R&B. It's the Bootleg Cav Show with James Andre Jefferson Jr.
1: What a deal, bro?
0: LeBron James, of course, one of the greatest of all time, if not the GOAT.
1: Oh, you said that with a little passion in your voice.
0: He is the GOAT. With that being said, he picked the 76ers as his next NBA franchise of Philadelphia.
1: Boo.
0: And you know, Philly, very close to New York City, it has been revealed and confirmed that LeBron James will be a resident of New York City and travel via helicopter.
1: Oh, that's crazy.
0: To practice and to games. It's a 45-minute helicopter ride from Manhattan to Philadelphia. Thoughts?
1: Air Force Bron. I think that's doing too much. Go live in Philly if you're going to be with the team. That's the team you chose.
0: And I'm not trying to make light of what happened with Kobe Bryant, but Kobe Bryant did pass away in

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1: stuff. Yeah, sounds definitely messy, man. Hey, your daily hate call is on the way. Keep it live.

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5: You know what I really hate? 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Both of them. Like, okay, yes, they're needed. 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Who thought of these prices? 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
6: That's all it is.
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1: Didn't work.
2: Yeah.
1: So, anyway, stay by your radio. Coming up, we got that No Cap News Report. Keep it locked.

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1: It's the Bootleg Cap Show, man. We got that No Cap News report coming up, man. That's where James finds the craziest stories in the world. We talk about him. What you got, bruh?
2: A man is on his third DUI, and he goes to extreme lengths to escape the accountability from it.
1: We're breaking it down up next. 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
0: What a deal, bro?
1: I have a friend named Jack.
0: Okay, Jack. I like it.
1: So Jack freshly just broke up with his live-in girlfriend.
0: Right.
1: So his live-in girlfriend was at the house packing up her stuff to leave. So out of nowhere, I see my phone starts having a bunch of my text messages from my homie Jack. So I noticed that a lot of my text messages from about a week ago, where I'm texting my friend Jack about him breaking up with this girl,
0: okay,
1: start getting liked. And my friend Jack wouldn't swipe back into a conversation like 200 messages and start liking messages.
0: 100%.
1: So I look at my phone and I'm like, oh, that's odd. So I call Jack and I say, Jack, I think somebody's on your phone or has access to your text messages, because a lot of our old messages
0: are you a good friend for doing that?
1: Well, it turns out that the girl he broke up with was going through his Apple Watch.
0: Oh, yeah. The technology gets you like that.
1: Now, the thing is she didn't find anything, because I think she was trying to see if, like, he was breaking up with her because of another girl.
0: Oh, okay, like cheating and stuff. Yeah, I feel that.
1: Jack is a very loyal guy.
0: Sure is. One of the best men I know in my life.
1: So I want to know, just because I feel like this happens a lot, right? Because you always will hear people say, like, if you're going to go through someone's phone, you're going to find something to be mad about.
0: 100%.
1: Is that fair?
0: 100%.
1: Like, no matter how far you go into someone's phone, even if someone's not cheating on you, you will find something to get mad about in your partner's phone.
0: Yeah, don't go looking if you don't want to lose weight.
1: We want to hear from you. 877-817-2888. What is the craziest thing someone's either found in your phone?
0: Okay.
1: Or that you found going through someone's phone? We have got your calls coming up next. Craziest thing you found in someone's phone, or vice versa. It's the Bootleg Kev Show.

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1: It's the Bootleg Kev Show holding it down. All right, we just talked about it. Our buddy caught his girl he just broke up with going through his Apple iWatch, trying to go through his messages to catch him up.
2: Oh, damn.
1: But I want to know, 877-817-2888. Let's go to the phone lines. What's the craziest thing you found going through someone's phone, or the craziest thing someone's found going through your phone? The phone lines are wide open. What's going on?
3: Hey, guys. Actually, I have something a little too close to this, I think. I was kind of suspicious of my boyfriend. I'm still kind of in shock. I went and I thought he might be texting some girl or somebody.
2: Right, right.
3: And actually, thankfully, I didn't see anything in his messages or his DMs. However, I did stumble upon his private browser he left up, and it was just pages and pages of gay porn.
1: Oh! Was there any straight porn in there, or was it all gay?
3: No, it was interracial. It was like...
1: BBC.
3: Yes, yes.
2: She was going through tabs hoping to find some straight porn.
3: Right, not even one. Not even like, and if there was a girl, it was at least two or three guys.
1: I'm assuming you confront him about this. How does that go? He must have been embarrassed.
3: We talked about it. We've been to therapy. We're working it out.
1: Listen, I'm going to tell you what you're going to need. If you want to work this relationship out, you're going to need to go buy you one of them straps they got over at the store.
2: What you talking about? What the hell? Where did we
1: just
2: go?
1: Just keep it in the drawer.
3: We talked about this in therapy.
2: So the therapy is for you then.
1: Yes. All right. Well.
3: Yeah, I mean, he's clearly fine. I'm the one who's gonna deal with this trauma that I caught on this phone.
1: Yeah, for sure. Well, listen, get through it and get the strap, Peg Bundy. Appreciate you calling. We're still gonna be taking your calls about this. Craziest thing you found going through someone's phone or vice versa. Coming up, if you got YouTube Premium or Peacock, we got some great news for you.
2: Oh, Lord.
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1: What a do, bro?
0: This David Celeste Rivas trial is one of the more disturbing things that I've seen the details of in a very long time. Very sick, disturbing.
1: I can't even say what should happen to him.
0: This guy is a horrible individual.
1: Sure
0: man.
1: Is.
0: We got the latest updates from the preliminary hearings, and man, yeah. We'll do our best to get through them up next. Keep it locked. It's the Bootleg Kev Show.

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2: What it do, bro?
1: This is crazy. Apparently, singer David is positioning himself to try to claim self-defense.
2: Oh, Lord.
1: Allegedly, in the Celeste Rivas killing. Now, this is what a lot of people are speculating after leaked text messages came out in court that show Celeste Rivas, who I have to remind everybody, was a 13-year-old child.
2: Which is crazy.
1: And this guy was a grown-ass man.
2: Sure was.
1: Was jealous over somebody who David was hanging out with and even threatened to kill him and threatened to expose him to her father.
2: Okay.
1: Now, all of these text messages came through in an insane exchange, either the day of or the day before she ended up losing her life.
2: Right, right.
1: But they're saying that the defense are possibly trying to expose these messages with the hopes of angling that David was defending himself because she threatened to kill him.
2: Now, shut up.
1: I'd like to point out that this was a very small child.
2: Yes.
1: Who this guy manipulated, molested, and allegedly murdered.
2: Okay, you gotta say allegedly.
1: Forced to have abortions, all that. But they're saying that because she had texted him threats over this girl he was hanging out with, that maybe his defense is gonna try to use that angle if they have to kind of admit that, yes, he did kill her, but it was self-defense.
2: Look, I get it. You gotta come up with something.

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1: What a dope, bro.
0: Inside the People's Mix right now. 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We're taking care of business with you right now. Get at us. All right, look, let's kick things off with some new music right now. Glorilla, Pooh Shiesty, man. Shout out to Big Glow. Let's do this, what it's called, Maine. It's on the Bootleg Kev Show. Yeah.

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1: What a dope, bro.
0: Hey, man, we rolling in the People's Mix, 877-817-2888. Bad news for Chris Brown. We already talked about how he was found guilty in the UK for an assault that happened.
1: Right.
0: Well, his dog got him in trouble. We're going to break that down in a little bit. Of course, in the middle of a legendary tour. More info on the Chris Breezy situation in a few. First, though, let's get into some new music right now. Tyler, the Creator, shout out to him, and shout out to Hawthorne.

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1: What it do, Bo?
0: So Chris Brown got into a situation where his dog bit somebody. The person sued and won. And now Chris Brown's tour money might be at risk. They might be coming after some of his funds from the R&B tour with Usher.
1: Man, he going through it right now.
0: Yeah, he's had a rough week, man. But shout out to Breezy. Look, stay by your radio. Coming up next, we got the No Cap News on the way.

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1: It's the Bootleg Kev Show holding it down, that No Cap News Report on deck, man. This is where James finds the craziest stories in the world. We talk about them. What you got, James?
2: Hey, we love nurses on the Bootleg Kev Show, but when they scamming some of their patients, we hate them. And I got to talk about one specific nurse.
1: More on that up next. Keep it locked.

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0: Time for the No Cap News right now. What up, Jim?
4: Hey, this is pretty crazy. So a nurse has been arrested because she's being accused of using deceased patients' debit cards to buy snacks on her break time. They caught her on camera at a vending machine with somebody that already passed away's debit card.
0: That is crazy.
4: Yeah, you can't do that.
0: You cannot.
4: For some Funyuns.
0: For some Funyuns? You get caught up over some Funyuns?
4: Yeah, what we doing here?
0: That's crazy. First of all, man, I feel like this happens a lot.
4: You would think.
0: You would think, too. Like, I feel like if somebody who's in your family passes away, I've seen it pretty close to my family.
4: Well, what happened? Tell the story.
0: Somebody I know in our family passed away.
4: Okay.
0: And their daughter may or may not have ran it up on the credit card in the next week.
4: Hey, you said the daughter?
0: The daughter.
4: Oh, I get that. That's different than the nurse doing it.
0: Nah, it's illegal. That was what it is. It's called fraud.
4: Hey, I don't know what happened.
0: Anyway, stay by your radio. Coming up next, we got the Daily Hate on deck, y'all.
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0: What it do, bro?
2: Happy Tuesday, the Daily Hate coming up, y'all. Listen, man, that's the time of the show where you call us, tell us what's got you pissed off. 877-817-2888. We call it the Daily Hate. 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
0: I'm hating on people that use too many emojis during text, especially grown men.
2: Yeah, I'm a big emoji sender. So.
0: Well, I know, I'm talking about you.
2: Thank you, James. Anyway, if you got something you want to hate on, leave us a voicemail. The number one more time, 877-817-2888. 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
2: What to do, Bo?
1: Apparently, there is a plan to relaunch MySpace by its new owners. Now, my question to you, James.
2: What's up?
1: I've read a little bit of this article. They think people are a little overly stimulated by social media, and they want to go back to the MySpace kind of, you know, chill format.
2: Oh, yeah, I miss it. I miss just a simple, unpredatory algorithms.
1: Are you signing up?
2: I'll sign up.
1: Am I in your top eight?
2: Nah, probably not.
1: Awesome. Anyway, look, we're getting up out of here. Back at it tomorrow, same time, same place, y'all. It's the Bootleg Cab Show.

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0: got pulled up on stage in Nashville with Usher. She done made me mad. Okay, because everything could have blown over. Yeah, she looked disgusted. Usher ended the serenade. Okay, cool. We could have ended it at that. But no, now she want to make a story. She went on Facebook of all platforms to be mean, pretty much, just to kind of be a smart aleck. And pretty much say, like, I was looking good. Of course, I was going to let everybody see me. Basically, she wanted to get on stage. They didn't tell her who she was going to be serenaded by. She wanted Chris Brown. She got Usher. So that's why she looked all disgusted. Why? I don't know. But then she tried to defend herself, saying, if you got chosen to be on stage, you would go too, because I'm going to let people see me. I look good, girl. You are pretty, but other people are pretty and prettier. So let's not be have ugly personalities. Okay, so we'll get into Chris and Drake up next. Keep it locked.
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0: Albuquerque's real hip hop and R&B. I know he's doing like shows. Technically, is Kanye. It and whenever like 2 or 3 months go by and Kanye has not had an outburst, it's like one's coming. It's kind of like a volcano. It's like if he has not had an outburst on some form of social media, it's good. There's gonna be a bigger one coming along the way. That's how I look at it. Stay tuned. I got Giveon, Jezebel, Duguna up next. It's Ashford 2E's.
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Project X, this ain't what you want. This ain't what you want. This ain't what you want. This ain't what you want. This ain't what you want. This ain't what you want. This ain't what you want. This ain't what you want. This ain't what you want. This ain't what you want. This ain't what you want. This ain't what you want. This ain't what you want. This ain't what you want. This ain't what you want. This ain't what you want. This ain't what you want. This ain't what you want. This ain't what you want. This ain't what you want. This ain't what you want. This ain't what you want. This ain't what you want. This ain't what you want. This ain't what you want. This ain't what you want. This ain't what you want. This ain't what you want. This ain't what you want. This ain't what you want. This ain't what you want. This ain't what you want. This ain't what you want. This ain't what you want. This ain't what you want. This ain't what you want. This ain't what you want. This ain't what you want. This ain't what you want. This ain't what you want. This ain't what you want. This ain't what you want. This ain't what you want. This ain't what you want. This ain't what you want. This ain't what you want. This ain't what you

100.9. 6 minutes. Chris may not finish this tour. Why are you playing? Because of he's just not winning in court right now. But I feel you, and he might go to jail before he finishes his tour. I'll see you in 6 minutes. I got residuals on the way.

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0: 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So I know all these viral moments on the Chris Brown Usher tour with a girl that, you know, Usher brought up on stage in Nashville. But Chris may actually not finish the tour because he pled guilty to this assault case in the UK. Remember, he had got arrested like right before the tour. And then it was because of this nightclub case where he allegedly threw a bottle at somebody. Well, he's pled guilty to that and he will be sentenced in October. But guess what? There's still dates up until November, I believe. I know for sure November 20th, they're scheduled to be in New Orleans at the Caesar Superdome. So he may not finish it. We got to wait and see. Stay tuned. We got to say Rashad and Mariah up straight ahead.
1: January.
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So a whole bunch of artists got hacked over the weekend on their YouTube, specifically Drake and Kendrick. 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Kehlani's on the way.

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0: 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Bag, a stack, a rack, $1,000. I know you need it. You just got to come right back here. This morning, actually. So set your alarm, 8 a.m. sharp. Every hour, we'll drop a keyword. That's your shot to win the bag. And the only thing you got to do is enter those in and wait by your phone. And if you get a call from an unknown caller, pick it up. I know I hate picking up my phone, too, but it might be us. And if I can't reach you, then we got to go to the next person. So, yes, make sure you enter those keywords starting at 8 a.m., the $1,000 every hour. I got Kenny Lani up next and Drake on the way.
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0: 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And you can do the same. Big Leo season. All my Leo, shout out at me. A-S-H-O-E-E on air. What's up?
1: Yes, it's Niecy Bartong Wu. Big Leo energy. You...
0: Big Leo gang. 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Hit the red mic. I got the baby and Usher up next.

don't know how to dance, but can lean. 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

0: $1,000 just got right back here this morning, actually, 8 a.m. You already up. So just set your alarm to get up a few hours from now. And those keywords, in. Get up with a purpose. 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And it's a separate $1,000. So 8 a.m., that's $1,000 we'll give away. 9 a.m., that's a separate $1,000 we're going to give away to somebody else. 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So enter every keyword, every hour you're shot to win. Let's do Yay and Lauren. I can't wait. And Leon up next.
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Zodiac sign, it must be a Gemini moon, cause we about to go half. 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

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They check. 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

Power 100.9. Hey, Daryl with you on this Wednesday. I still got Chris Brown and Kendrick Lamar headed your way. Plus, the lesson I learned from Jay-Z this week. We'll talk more next.

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1: Loud and Glorilla, keep the music rolling on our Wednesday together. What's up? It's Ariel. Now, remember this was a big story last year that the man who for a long time claimed that Jay-Z was the pappy, his godmother took Jay to court and sued him and basically ended up losing the case. Well, now Miss Mamas is filing for bankruptcy. $119,000 is what Jay-Z is trying to protect right now against bankruptcy. And you might be thinking like, oh, didn't 50 Cent do the same thing? Well, I think 50 Cent may have filed something different from this lady. So basically, I think she's more of a Chapter 7 and he was more of a Chapter 11. And here's what I found out. Because Chapter 11 is when you say, I mean, I'm worth this much, but they are tied up in non-liquid assets. That means I can't pay to play right now. But Chapter 7 says, oh no, I can't pay to play at all. I ain't worth Nathan Nathaniel. I'm broke.
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You can send us a request.

shame, ladies, do your thing. 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
1: 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Our Wednesday playlist keeps rolling with Tyler straight ahead. What's up? It's Ariel. On all socials, you can find me at OL here. In fact, on socials is where I originally found the story, on Threads to be exact. I saw where they were talking about debating Tuskegee's new dress code, right? So basically, it came down to Tuskegee asking that students no longer wear like bonnets, revealing clothing, or anything that should more so be worn to bed, to class, and or to the calf, or, you know, those business type of events, which I'm kind of with you, but I'm also kind of not with you, because the calf should be a place where I could wear my bonnet. Hello? There might be a chance that I went back to my room, shower, and I realized, oh, damn, I need to eat, and I run over to the calf real quick to grab me something to eat to take back to my dorm. But that's just me. Hit me up on the Talkback Mic if you see things differently.
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What's up? It's Ariel. You're a Kehlani fan. I'm a Kehlani fan. And she's bringing her world tour to New Mexico on Sunday, September 20th at First Financial Credit Union Amphitheater. Yes, we want you there, of course. 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
3: 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Y'all know what the fuck going on. 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
1: I remember you was conflicted, misusing your influence. Sometimes I did the same, abusing my power full of resentment. Resentment that turned into a deep depression. Found myself screaming in the hotel room. I didn't want to self-destruct. The evils of Lucy was all around me. So I went running for answers.
2: 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Kehlani and Usher keeping that music rolling on the playlist this Wednesday. What's up? It's Ariel. When has being poor ever saved you? Let me tell you when it saved me. Okay, I recently read about this treatment in Korea. And don't get me wrong, I love Korean skincare, especially the sunscreen, because you're talking about being sweatproof. Hello. Anyway, I get it from TJ Maxx. Anyway, being poor saved me because there's a new treatment where they inject your face with cadaver skin, and I do mean dead people's skin, being injected into your face, and apparently it makes your face look smoother and more youthful within weeks. And okay, cool, but I don't have enough money to care about if my skin looks like that, right? So therefore, I would never get a treatment like this. What's your example? Hit me up on the talkback, Mike.
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0: 100.9, Albuquerque's real hip-hop and R&B. Yeah, Lauryn Hill keeps the playlist rolling on our Wednesday together. What's up? It's Ariel. That reminds me to put my trash on the curb. It is Wednesday morning. That's probably too late. Anyway, let's talk about Chris Brown. Y'all remember that lady who used to be his housekeeper? And she sued him after his dog attacked her and the courts ruled in her favor. She's owed $13 million. Well, she said, it's my money and I want it now. I haven't seen a single dime from Mr. Brown. Meanwhile, you out here on tour playing? Oh, I want the records. I want to know how much Chris Brown is earning, who he has been paying, what residuals and projects he got coming in. I want everything laid out because there's no reason why you should not have ran me my money yet. $13 million is a lot of money even if you are a millionaire. Because you... Right. Y'all think he might file chapter 11, bankruptcy?
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Hey, baby, it's Ariel on all socials. You can find me at OL, yeah, Dave and Tim's, T-Pain and Akon, all headed in your direction. Plus a conversation about Tuskegee University. They have switched up the dress code, and while I agree with what they're doing, I also disagree at the same time, because two things can be true

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1: Future got that California girls keeping the playlist rolling for our Wednesday together. Hey, babes, what's up? It's Ariel on all socials. You can find me at OL. Yeah, you might already be a part of this discussion because I saw it originally starting on Threads. Because, of course, some of the girls were like, yes, Tuskegee absolutely should ban bonnets, do-rags, any type of revealing clothing, you know, anything that's non-professional outside of the bedroom. Like, that should stay inside your dorm, stay at your house or whatever. And I'm like, yeah, no, I get it when it comes to, like, business type of events, right? Maybe sometimes even in the classroom. I was a broadcast major, so if I had to appear on camera, I did dress a lot differently. But also at the same time, if I'm just running to the calf real quick, yeah, I got on my bonnet. And anyway, I'm taking your thoughts, questions, and concerns. Hit me up on the Talkback mic on our free iHeart app.
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Kendrick Lamar, Mariah the Scientist, still headed your way. But we'll talk about Jay-Z. The woman who sued him for her godson, saying that Jay-Z is his father last year,

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0: 105, Power 100.9. That's Arishaw, keeping the music rolling on our Wednesday together. What's up? It's Ariel. Let me tell you what I learned about bankruptcy, okay? I originally started looking into it because I saw where Jay-Z was trying to make sure he could still gather that $119,000 from the godmother of the man who kept trying to say, Jay-Z is my pappy. And then they basically kind of proved that Jay-Z wasn't, or they ended up having the case thrown out. Anyway, she owed him $119,000, and Ms. Mama's filed for bankruptcy, as she should. And I started thinking, didn't 50 Cent do something like this, file for bankruptcy when he owed somebody money after a lawsuit? The thing is, he filed Chapter 11, 50 Cent did, because it's not saying that I'm broke. It's saying, like, I got more non-liquid assets with my wealth than I have actual cash I can put my hand on, so I can't pay to play right now. Meanwhile, Ms. Mama's might actually have filed Chapter 7, which is, I'm poor. Please don't come for me.
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3: She ain't even all that. 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

0: EJ Envy, Just Hilarious, Charlamagne Tha God. We are the Breakfast Club. Lon La Rose is here as well. We got a special guest in the building.
1: Yes, indeed.
0: We have David Porter. He has a new book, The Soul Man. How are you feeling, brother?
2: I feel amazing being with such amazing people.
3: You look amazing, too.
0: Look at me. Yeah, that jacket's fly, brother.
3: Yes.
1: You got to talk about David Porter, man. David Porter was inducted into the Songwriters Hall of Fame back in 2005.
0: Yep.
1: He's got a catalog that has exceeded over 400 million units in sales.
0: Mm-hmm.
1: Rolling Stone listed you as one of the 100 greatest songwriters of all time.
3: Jeez. What?
1: Tell me some of the songs you done wrote, David Porter.
2: Well, actually, let me first give a shout out to my dear partner, who's no longer with us, Isaac Hayes.
1: That's right.
2: We were fortunate enough to write some great songs independent of me. I have some with me, but Soul Man. Hold On, I'm Coming.
0: Mm.
2: You Don't Know Like I Know. Mm. Your Real Good Thing Is About to End, Lou Rawls.
3: Mm.
2: The emotion. So I Can Love You. Best Part of a Love Affair. Johnny Taylor. I Had a Dream. Little Bluebird. Albert King. Personal Manager. It's just been Otis Redding. Some amazing writing with Otis as well. Sang on a record with him as well. That's me singing harmony.
1: I feel like so many of them songs you name, them songs you hear on all the commercials, and them, you know what I'm saying? Them songs you hear whenever you just walking into like retail stores. Mm-hmm. And let me hold some.
0: Yeah, let me hold a dollar, man.
3: Yeah.
0: Let me hold those are real stones on that jacket, bro. Those are some real dollars on that jacket.
2: Look, you guys are a great reflection of what this country is in today's world, and I feel so honored to be in your presence. Mm. And that's no hype, that's fact.
1: Mm. How come Stax Records doesn't get the kind of, I guess, reverence or recognition that like a Motown did?
2: Well, you know, Motown set the template for convincing America to look at us a little bit different.
1: Stax
2: set the template for making people understand the individuality of the black presentation was something that was so magnetic that it could find an emotional connect with people all over the world who didn't actually like you. So we took our church humbleness to create the foundation of that, and we found a way to incorporate that in the musicality of what we were doing. And we took the fact that we put underground message in the writing of the songs. Every one of the songs that we wrote had an underground message to it. That, because we only thought it would be played on black radio. So inside of the underground messenger, we had a surface message that make people and have fun.
3: Mm-hmm.
2: You know, and that we had no idea that it would resonate or engage people on the other side of the table to have appreciation for it. And when it started that, it took on a life of its own. But it started with us recognizing the individuality of us as a people, and then understand that we don't need to run from that, we need to run to that.
0: Mm-hmm.
2: And that's what we were doing at Stax. And so it's kind of hard to come to the realization that we some bad us.
1: Yeah.
3: Mm-hmm.
2: We the stuff. And so it's a little bit difficult to give that homage and that adulation just right out. The truth of that resonates all. We have songs that are played all over the world every day.
3: Mm-hmm.
2: We have Kurt Merchant that's done it all over the world every day. So that speaks to that.
3: What was it like revisiting your history? A lot of it, right? Like, were there memories that in writing this book that brought up that you didn't even think about for a long time?
2: Yes, it's really odd. I consider myself a kind of cat that can hold it together. But during the course of 3 years of putting this together, I cried some, I hurt some, I rejoiced some. But I didn't get caught up in the rejoicing part of it, because I had to deal with the next step of challenges in the course of the life that I've lived.
3: Mm.
2: And so it was...
3: like an emotional roller coaster.
2: Yeah. Yeah. But I feel it was worth it, because I was able to be in an instance of as real as I could possibly be.
3: Yeah.
1: You talked about how you had to, I guess, hide the messages in the music, right?
2: Yeah.
1: Was that for survival? Because during the Civil Rights Movement?
2: Well, you consider it was 1940. I was born in 1941. My buddy Maurice White was born the next month. That's why we're the best of friends, as I talk about in the book. The abilities to think that we would have music that would resonate in a meaningful way with everybody was not a real thought process. There was no technology like it is today.
3: Mm-hmm.
2: So we were of the opinion that Isaac and I were that it was only going to be played on black radio. And with that in mind, we wanted to be sure that we were doing something constructive in a meaningful way for people that looked like us. Motown was doing their thing, and it was resonating every kind of way imaginable. But we just felt our audience, because we were taking it all the way to the flow.
3: Mm.
2: All the way on the reel, all the way in the church kind of vibe. We felt that that was going to be our audience. And we wanted to have a concept that would be sure that we were magnifying some of this positive spirits that they would need. But we also were understanding that it was a music kind of thing that we were hoping one day the records would be played. So on the top surface of that, we want to have the fun aspect, but when you dig into what's being said in it, mm-hmm. and what's being, music is a language in itself, what's being created through the emotional connectivity of music, the church is all through all of that. And that was Stax Records.
1: Stax was one of the best examples of like black and white people creating together, right? During like segregation. Why do you think that environment worked?
2: Because the white people that were working with us trusted our instincts for the path that they needed to go to be exceptional in what they were doing, but also be beneficial to what we were doing. Mm-hmm. So they were able, Steve Cropp and Doug Dunn were able to work in a unified way. If you produced the record, if Isaac Hayes and David Porter produced the record, or if Don Davis or whoever, Homer Banks, and whoever produced the record, they followed the lead of that talent developing their concept for that artist. And if an artist worked on a record, they develop and magnify the individuality of them, and then you gravitated to that path for them. So these guys were able to adapt to that kind of environment in a meaningful way, and it worked quite well for them. But it was, you know, like a four-piece rhythm. You had to find an individuality on every rhythm. And A-flat's A-flat, regardless how many times you play it. So what do? So you have to find some way to create the distinctness for that. And the gift that you guys have, mm-hmm. the gift that we have as individuals can magnify personality that benefits us in meaningful ways. So what Isaac and I did, they were able to follow the path. What Johnny Taylor, whoever was working on, they were able to follow the path. And that's just a learning experience that we've used to perfect what we were doing, but also serve as a template for others to follow years later.
1: Well, what can America learn from that?
2: Charmaine, you are doing such an amazing job on the platform that you have to talk about things that are needed in these times. And America can learn to listen to more people like you who are given a platform to say things constructive as you have fun with it. You're not crazy. You know how to do, but you also know how to give them the 411. Mm-hmm. And so America can learn to pay more attention to people that may have a different perspective than them, that may have gone through more to get that perspective than them, that may have something meaningful to say to them.
0: When did the shift happen, right? When the shift happened for putting a lot of meaningful things in music, where people were learning, understanding, coming together. When did the shift happen? When did you see that shift starting to change?
2: Well, it was starting all across America at the time that we were coming up. You go back to the 60s, and we had already started learning about how to have pride and dignity about who we were. I give WDIA a shout out for that, because we started learning the power of individuality, and we all had it. Before that, we were not given that. But the examples of those who came before us set the template for us to understand there had to be another path. And so we just started developing that path around that time. It was starting in Chicago, and Curtis and those cats were doing it. It was starting all over the country. And then the unified concentration of that, without all the bells and whistles of today's world, came because people began to understand, do you want to keep living like this? Mm. Or do you want to make a difference? So I say it started during our period. It started in the 50s, and the 60s became magnified. And by the time Isaac and I started hitting, we were conscious that we could play a role in that subtly as well. Curtis Mayfield was doing it in Chicago on the floor. And so our period, I don't want to say that we were the stuff, but I tend to think our period started a level of understanding mm-hmm. of what the potential of us could be, and we started learning to use the tools that we had to do that in the most meaningful way we could. And ours was music, but there were others. I mean, we don't have to go down the list. I mean, you go to Dr. King and all. Everybody was developing that during that period of time. But it happened with the suffering and the steps that had gone from people before us.
0: All right, we got more with David Porter when we come back. His new book, The Soul Man, Life of Songwriter David Porter. Let's get into his song and some of the things he sampled. It's The Breakfast Club. Good morning.

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0: Just Hilarious, Charlamagne Tha God. We are The Breakfast Club. We're still kicking it with David Porter. His new book, The Soul Man, Life of Songwriter David Porter, is out right now. Charlamagne?
1: At 85, right? You look good, my brother. 85. I'm sure you've seen a lot of your friends, a lot of your peers transition. How does that make you deal with your own mortality?
2: It makes me feel like I need to be sure that I'm doing more for however much time I do have. Mm-hmm. So I got up this morning and did my stretches and did my little exercise inside of that room because I didn't get a chance to go to the gym so I could be sure that I was on point. Mm-hmm. For you, because I know Michael Jackson made a record about you. Y'all bad. And you each individually would bring it. Every question, Lauren or Jess or you guys asked, I know it's going to be on point, and it's going to be digging for something deeper, and I got to be on ready for that. Mm. And so that's really what it means to me to have the gift of life that I have at this point, to try to magnify whatever quality in me that's exceptional.
1: You know, it also pains me when I hear so many stories about, you know, people that came before us, and you know how a lot of them were addicted to drugs and alcohol, and it just makes me wonder what would the game have been different if people had more access to mental health resources back then? Because it felt like they was all just trying to escape something.
2: Yeah. I saw those examples that made me be so fearful. I said it just a few minutes ago about five toilets. I was so scared, I don't hate to say this, of having to live with an outdoor toilet for life that I had to be sure that whatever it would take for me to get to beyond that, I would look for ways to do that. And one of the ways to do that was be sure I didn't do something that could help hurt me along the path of getting there. And if people would think about what is the worst thing that you've gone through, do you want to double up on that? And then if you don't want to double up on that, will this possibly aid you to doing that? Maybe you think twice about doing it. Because some people do some things, I'm going to just have some fun. Let's just throw down. Yeah, throw down means that you need to look at the, you don't need to look at the word throw. You need to look at the word down. Understand what that can mean. No, I just chose not to take that path.
1: If you could spend one more day in the Stack studio with everybody back together, right? What's the first conversation you'd want to have?
2: Wow. If I could spend one more day after what had happened?
1: Yeah.
2: Don't give up. They're going to try to knock you all the way to the floor. Don't give up. Al Bell, you were a great asset, not just to Stack Records, but to America. Don't let them take that from you. You know, Jim Stewart just come up with a great idea to start a record company. You open the door for a lot of people to become totally expressive in what they've done. Know that it was appreciated. You know, Rufus Thomas, you know, you sang Cause I Love You. That was a benchmark for somebody looking a little bit closer at a company that was so much different than Cause I Love You. You are respected. I would go down the list. Rance Allen, one of the greatest voices who ever sang a song. Mm-hmm. And let him know that what he did through his voice was more than just the church getting healed from it. It was other people on the street. I was just...
1: What about the Isaac?
2: And then Isaac was my life. I was his life. The unity and the bond that we formed together that created a creative path for two young cats that never imagined him having one was something unbelievable. And I'd say that what he always wanted to do was to find an artful way to do what voices like his were not thought of being able to do. And because we created a path of concept to do what we did through the way we created, he saw another path to do what he wanted to do with his artistry, and that was take songs that were recorded by others, take his tone and his concept to magnify where he was vocally, and make it be one of the most powerful contributions to American music that ever was. He should be totally applauded for it. He knows that I loved him. He knew it from day one until he left here. And I would just say, boy, didn't see this coming, did you, Sack? Because we call each other Hobersack and Robersack. You didn't see this coming, did you, Sack? I'm sure he would say no. But I would go through the room of all of that.
0: Wow. Soul Man, ladies and gentlemen.
1: David Porter.
0: Book is out right now. Life of a Songwriter, David Porter. We appreciate you for joining us. And
3: yes.
0: One last question. Bruce Springsteen.
2: Yes.
0: Had a note for you. What was your relationship with Bruce Springsteen?
2: Well, Bruce was a huge fan of the songs that Isaac and I wrote. And he voiced that. Not only did he voice that, he recorded that. He sang it on TV shows. He was a big supporter of Sam Moore. And when we got together, he made me totally aware of that. And he told me how much admiration. And so when I asked if he would give a quote to the book, he says yes. And it was not a thing about talk to this person. He says yes. Keith Richards, the same thing. He says yes. Steve Jordan, one of the most amazing trauma producers, cast New York guy, right? on the floor. He helped me with my nonprofit, Steve did.
0: Wow.
2: So, yeah, no, some great, great folk have voice support. And certainly for my nonprofit, all these videos that I have, Eric Benet's and Lettuce's and all these great talents that we're trying to give back to the communities that have aspirations to do music. So I have a lot of people to thank. If I can start going down the list.
0: Thank you so much.
1: I do have one more question. Yes, just for this era, because I don't know if they actually understand what does having soul actually mean in 2026. So that's what I want to ask you. What does having soul actually mean in 2026? Is it a sound? Is it a spirit? Is it a way of living?
2: Soul actually means not being afraid to show the vulnerability that lives inside of each and every one of us and do it in a pure way. It doesn't disconnect your manhood or your womanhood. It just only magnifies the qualities of you that lets people know that you can understand the bullshit that they may come up with when they come up with it. And you can also understand the glory or the beauty that they come up with. And that's what soul is, a thing that can connect both ways. You can give it, you can see it, and people can bring it back to you. Mm. And that's what I would, it's longer than that, but that's what I would say. You guys got a show with a time limit, so I won't go to preaching on what soul, but I can.
1: They need to hear it.
3: You should remain so positive after everything you've been through.
2: You have never met, and I'm saying this really in a confident way because I control the space I stand on, and that's all I know I totally control. You have never met a person more positive about being Black than me. Because everything I am, could be, and want to be lives in the power of that. Mm. I don't think that anybody else in any other ethnic group that was David Porter could be this.
3: Mm-hmm.
2: And I think it is because of the fact that I come from the timber that I came from that gives that to me. And so that's, y'all ain't gonna get me emotional here. Come on.
0: David Porter, ladies and gentlemen, thank you so much for joining us.
1: We appreciate it. Soul, man.
0: That's right. It's the Breakfast Club. Good morning.
3: Yeah.

0: this show. I like this show.
1: For people that watch you on TV, on their phone, on the internet, being here next to all of you guys, it's really big.
2: Better than yours.
3: Better go on. DJ Envy, Jess Hilarious, and Charlamagne Tha God.
4: You guys are the voices of the morning.
1: Yeah, shout out to the Breakfast Club.

0: say yo.
1: Just hilarious.
2: Wake that ass up.
1: Charlamagne Tha God.
0: Peace to the planet. Guess what day it is? Guess what day it is?
3: Hump day.
0: How y'all feel out there? I feel blessed, black, and highly favored. Happy to be here. Another day to serve our beautiful listeners. Good morning.
1: Good morning. How you feeling?
2: I feel good.
1: You feel good?
2: Yep. Washed my butt real good last night. Got up in there.
0: I'm going to tell you something. Okay. That was a crazy conversation. I don't know why you said last night, because you should have did it again this morning.
2: No. But last night's good.
0: It's crazy that we had that conversation, because it really had me thinking and really paying attention.
2: What?
0: Because when the guys was calling up here yesterday saying how they bend over and have to cock their leg up, I don't have to do all that.
1: Nah, you don't have to do that.
2: I know he was saying, yo.
1: You got to bend over them.
0: Yeah,
2: no, not that. Bend over, but you know what I mean? You don't have to, well, and you don't have any ass, so you don't have to bend over, but I was telling Charlotte about the size.
1: Oh, okay.
2: And you know what I mean? Sometimes you got to spread them, sometimes you got to stand on your tippy toes, sometimes
0: thick,
2: you
0: got to
2: put, yeah, you thick, but you also got a muscly ass. Like, you know what I mean? It's not true. It's not loose.
1: This is a human resource conversation.
2: Your glutes are tight.
0: That's true.
1: Do I have no ass?
2: No, you don't have a butt.
1: No, I'm going to human resources today. I feel insulted. Yeah, no, but you know, thank God my wife taught me how to wipe my ass.
2: Yes.
1: She has washed my ass. I seen that.
2: You have an article out here.
1: I have an article about
2: that.
1: My wife. She
0: Complex.
1: Complex. She's
0: Complex. Complex magazine. Complex magazine. The headline said, this headline was hilarious. It said,
2: "Hey yo,
0: DJ Envy says his wife had to show him how to wash his butt properly in the shower." Crazy.
1: That didn't happen like that, but God, shoot, salute
2: the headline is hilarious, though, because it has you sitting like you actually are doing a TED Talk.
1: Yes.
2: It has you on a stage. Yes. I thought that was...
0: But that was at the Black Effect Podcast Festival.
1: Yes, it was.
2: I know, but yeah, but it just seemed like...
1: Well, they're horrible
2: you
1: with
2: did
1: their
2: a
1: lists.
2: TED Talk
1: they're
2: about
1: horrible with their captions. It is
0: and you don't
1: it
0: shower
1: is.
0: In the morning?
2: No, I get up too early to do that. I shower at night around like 9, 10 o'clock. I get up.
0: So do I, but I still shower in the morning.
2: Okay, that's nice for you.
0: But
2: for me, it's too early.
0: I sweat sometimes when I sleep.
1: Though. I sweat all.
2: Oh,
1: I sweat
2: yeah, I
1: every
2: don't.
1: Night. So
0: but
1: yeah.
0: I can't wake up without a shower. Like once I wake up, I got to take a shower just to get alert.
1: Yeah.
2: That's amazing for y'all. Yeah, I don't sweat in my sleep. I don't know what the hell y'all be doing.
0: That says a lot that you've been putting on deodorant, you know, every day.
2: Not every day. For like 2-3 times last week.
0: Tell them why.
2: Because I forgot to put on deodorant like earlier, like last week or whatever, and I went to hug my husband after, and Chris was like, "Damn, what you do? What you mean what I do?
1: You put deodorant
2: and he was
1: on
2: like,
1: that?
2: You're a little musty." I was like, "Damn,
1: you put deodorant on the musty?
2: I forgot." No. I forgot to put. You know how you forget to put on deodorant, and throughout the day, you start smelling, and you're like, "Ooh," but I didn't realize it. But my husband told me, so
0: it's
2: I was
0: just
2: like,
0: "A stink ass show."
2: Had to get
0: Envy don't wash
2: whole...
0: his ass. Just be musty.
2: Shut up! No, I don't be musty.
0: This is crazy.
2: Shut up.
0: Oh, you know what, man? Start the show with Boosie Wipey down.
1: All right. Now,
2: hey, yo.
1: Salute to Rashard Robinson for joining us. He has a new book called "From Presence to Power."
0: Yes.
1: How to take on the fights that matter. And when is out right now. We're
0: I know we recommend
1: bit.
0: A lot of books up here because, you know, I do a lot of reading. But this is an amazing book because a lot of y'all think that y'all got power, but you don't. You
1: that's
0: know
1: right.
0: what I mean? Especially you folks on social media who just be making a whole lot of noise. And that's what this book it's essentially about, you know, from presence to power, right? Because we mistake presence for power.
1: Mm-hmm.
0: But how to take on the fights that matter and win. We'll be talking to Rashard Robinson next hour.
1: All right. And get it off your chest. 800

0: It's DJ Envy, Just Hilarious, Charlamagne the Guy. We are the Breakfast Club. Let's get in some front page news. What's up, Mimi?
1: Good morning, Envy, Charlamagne, Jess. How you doing, girl?
2: Good, girl.
3: Peace to Misha.
1: Anyway, okay. So we start this morning with growing questions about Senator Mitch McConnell as a key election deadline quickly approaches. So McConnell has not been seen in public or cast a vote in the Senate in more than 6 weeks, about 44 days. We talked about this before, after being hospitalized following what his office described as a fall. Well, now Kentucky Governor Andy Beshear is giving the longtime senator an ultimatum. Prove you are still able to serve or resign. Let's listen to the governor.
4: Yeah, it's been 6 weeks, and we've had two formal statements and two pictures. 6 weeks away from work. That's a pretty significant thing. And so I don't think it's a lot just to say, if you're communicating with your staff, communicate with the public. And I'm not trying to pile on with all this stuff that's out there. All I'm trying to do is ask the bare minimum. And it raises the concern that he might not be able to meet the bare minimum. And if that's true, then yes, Kentucky would need a resignation. It would ultimately need a replacement. All we're asking is just a little bit of proof.
0: Are they saying those pictures are fake? Because I seen like a picture or two where he was sitting there with his wife.
1: Yeah, they're not saying that they're fake, but inquiring minds want to know. We've seen, two pictures and two formal statements, and then they're saying, well, he's been on the phone for 17 minutes with his staff, but he hasn't shown up to, to vote. Mm-hmm. And a lot of members of the press are like, well, call in so that, the press can verify, what they need to hear. And he hasn't done that either. And so the governor there is saying that there is an August 3rd deadline. So if McConnell's seat becomes vacant before then Kentucky can hold a special election to fill the final weeks of his term. If not, the seat would remain vacant until January. So they're trying to figure something out what's happening by August 3rd.
3: Well, it's incredible how Mitch McConnell can hide behind the news, right? Because this administration flooded the zone so much that it makes us forget Mitch McConnell might be dead. But in this country, proof of life of a sitting senator should be the bare minimum. Is he in a hospital, Mimi?
1: He was in a sort of something like a rehabilitation center. They're not calling it a hospital.
3: They don't have a responsibility to let people know whether or not a sitting senator is alive or not. So why aren't people asking that rehabilitation center questions?
1: Yeah.
0: But it's not only that, he's in the hospital bed, right? And we've all had family members ourselves have been in a hospital bed. Have you ever been in a hospital bed fully clothed?
5: No.
0: Because he has jeans on in the hospital bed. He has his shirt buttoned up to his neck in the hospital bed. That's what makes me feel like the photo is a little off, right? Because he would be in a gown, just my opinion.
1: Mm-hmm. Yeah, there are so many questions. So many questions. And it shouldn't be. And as the governor, he made a point. He said, listen, who can show up? Who cannot show up for 6 weeks, to work and not have to give an excuse as to where they are, what That's they're right. doing, what, they're not coming back? Who can do that? So.
3: And there's so many people that got to be involved in this cover-up. And it's clearly a cover-up because if, he was in good health or even alive, it would be nothing to show us that. Mm-hmm. Transparency is really always the answer. Something else I want to ask you, maybe, because this is very interesting. What's this about health insurance keeps millions trapped in their jobs?
1: Yeah, so, health insurance is keeping millions of Americans stuck in a job that they want to leave. So a new Gallup study found that 1 in 4 workers who get health insurance through their employer say they're staying because they're afraid to lose coverage. So that's about 23 million people. The reason is simple. Health insurance is expensive, right? The average family now pays about $27,000 a year, and workers still pay a lot of that out of their own pocket. And so the study found that the problem is even worse for people who have chronic health conditions, medical debt, and they just say that they can't afford to leave because they need their health insurance.
0: Yeah, no, I see that. I mean, you think about it, people get sick every day, and if you don't have health coverage, you can't cover your normal things that you need. My biggest thing that my mom wanted me to do when I graduated college, she wanted me to get a job with a hat, meaning she wanted me to get a job with benefits so that if anything ever happened to me, I would be covered. So I can see why people would stay at a job that they don't like just to make sure they are covered if something does happen, especially if they have family members and kids, because your kids are covered too. So I get that. I understand that.
3: You know, it's crazy. I tell kids all the time, and I guess you got to tell adults too, there's 168 hours in a week. Mm-hmm. So to me, that's more than enough time to deal with your reality. And your reality is having a job that pays your bills, covers your health insurance and stuff like that. Mm-hmm. But then you still have time to deal with your dreams. Because I feel like if you're only focused on your reality, that can make you sick. Hmm. Right? Like if you don't have like stress, a hobby or just, you know, something depression, else you like to do with your extra time.
0: That's right.
3: You know, just working at a job that you hate just to have to pay bills and just have to pay health insurance. Jesus. That'll drive you. That'll make you sick.
1: Yeah, and just a quick note here, a sign of the times. I said it was about 23 million people. Well, that's up 16% from just a few years ago. So just, you know, telling us what times we're living in right now, that people just cannot afford to leave their job.
0: And to add what Charlamagne said, that was the main reason why I decided to get into music. Because I seen my dad, who, you know, we all know is a retired police officer. He hated his job. Mm-hmm. Like, he had to work on Thanksgiving at times. He had to work on Christmas at times. And my mother hated working for her insurance company. Like, when I say hated, hated. So when I seen them come home and they were just so stressed, I was like, I don't want to be that. I want to be something that I enjoy. And thank God I was able to do it. Yeah. So thank you, Mimi.
1: Yeah. Uh-huh. Well, coming up at 7, this product was a staple in many households. And you'll want to hear what is happening to it after decades of lawsuits. We're going to talk about that.
2: Mary Kay?
1: Not
2: what? The skin softener?
1: That was a staple, too.
2: Okay.
1: But not Mary Kay.
0: All right. Everybody else, get it off your chest. 800-585-1051 is The Breakfast Club. Good morning.
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13: Rolling on this early midweek already, and we're looking good with brand new commutes. There are no accidents to report currently, and if you're traveling on I-40, delay-free conditions, eastbound 40 between the river and the Big Eye. No delays to report 40 westbound between Pennsylvania and the Big Eye. If you do have a traffic tip, call the new tip line, 505-883-8369.
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0: Charlamagne. Envy, what up? Are we live?
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0: I got an indoor pool, an outdoor pool.
1: We want to hear from you on The Breakfast Club.
0: We can get on the phone right now. He'll tell you what it is.
2: We live?
3: Hello, who's this?
4: Yo, what up, what up, what up? This is Dubs from South Florida. How y'all doing?
3: What up, Dub?
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4: Hey, man, I got a little rapid fire for y'all, man. Old school radio, rapid fire. First of all, thank y'all for bringing this to Netflix. When y'all started, I work in the education system, but when y'all started, school was getting out. And I was like, man, I don't want to be getting up early in the morning to see Netflix, right? Mm-hmm. So I actually ended up getting a little morning gig, which I'm at right now. So I watch y'all every morning. That's dope. Thank y'all for that.
3: Thank you, bro.
4: Now to the rapid fire. Envy.
3: Yes, sir.
4: I got two. I'm going to ask the questions, not going to hang up.
3: Yes.
4: Envy, two questions. Mm-hmm.

0: How did you decide on DJ Envy as your name? And your pops is a retired police officer, right?
1: Yes, he is.
0: Okay, so how did he feel, or your parents feel, when you said you were going to get into DJing? Charlamagne.
2: Yes, sir.
0: I'm going to give you a little bitty donkey, a little ass today. What's up with the podcast series where you were interviewing people and, doing the one-on-ones? When is that coming back? And finally, Jess.
3: Mm-hmm.
0: Jess, you're looking good.
3: The other day,
0: you had your abs out. I was like, God dang, that baby bounced back. You doing your thing. Keep doing your thing.
2: But she don't wash in the morning, and she be a little musty.
0: I heard that. I don't either. My wife will take a shower at night, like at 8, and get up at 6 and take another shower. I can't do that.
3: That's nice.
0: I just can't do that.
3: Right, exactly. Mm-hmm. I'm with you. Right? Sometimes I don't feel like it.
1: Thank you, E-Dub. Mm-hmm. Well, just to answer your question, my pops wasn't as supportive as I would want, because, he wanted me to have a job with benefits and some type of retirement. At the time, it was not for music, but he was supportive, but he didn't necessarily believe. It was a great hobby for me. So for him, he just wanted me to stay off the street. So practicing in the basement, he was happy. And my original name was DJ Shrimp, and my partner's name was DJ Mono. And together, we were Envy Productions, and it wasn't doing well at first. And the stamp was Envy Productions, because that was our thing. And when he said he don't want to do it no more, started hanging with girls, the African bootleggers was just like, oh, you got the new Envy. And the name stuck.
3: Oh.
2: Y'all hear how Envy admitted he was gay, right? Because he said my homeboy didn't want to do it no more, and he started hanging with girls. Envy was still out here gay with
1: it. I wasn't gay. I wasn't talking to girls. I was shy.
2: Oh, you like girls now?
3: Right.
1: I was shy.
3: Right.
1: So I would just stay in the basement and DJ. What happened to your series? Like, you asked about your podcast series where you interview artists.
2: Yeah, I do what I want, bro.
1: Damn.
0: Yeah, I know. You're big time.
2: I mean,
0: yeah,
2: no, it's not.
1: Thank you, Dub.
0: Thank you.
2: I don't ever want to be forced to do nothing. That's just something I do every now and then when I feel like it.
1: Hello, who's this?
4: Good morning. This is Courtney from Louisiana.
1: Hey, Courtney.
3: Good morning.
1: What part of Louisiana, Mama?
4: Houma.
1: Okay. Well, get it off your chest.
4: I called to give Charlamagne his flowers. Okay. Congratulations on... Can y'all hear me?
1: Hey, we can hear you, Mama.
4: Okay. Congratulations on your star, Charlamagne.
2: Thank you.
4: Your journey has been so inspiring. I don't think you realize you're like a mentor to me. I just really admire your... honesty on mental health, your advocacy on it, something people hold so near and dear to their heart. But I admire your openness about it.
2: Well, thank you very much. I appreciate
4: you. You're welcome.
2: That.
4: I also want to shout out the ladies of Poor Minds. I was listening to them yesterday. I've been a huge fan of them since Wind Down Wednesday, and
3: love
4: to see their growth on how far they've come.
2: Oh, man.
4: It's admirable to see Black women thriving in such a crazy industry that they're in, and I just really admire their growth. Let's P and Drea.
2: Yeah, Drea and Lex having their way right now in the podcast world. I just saw them on the cover of Rolling Out. They just finished a sold out tour. Like, they having their way this year. Salute to Drea and Lex.
4: I love them so much. Can I shout out my Instagram before I go?
2: Of course.
4: My Instagram is CourtneyAlyse. If anybody decides to follow me or view my page, please click the link in my bio. If you're into true crime, that's my YouTube channel.
2: Oh, that's what you do? You do true crime? What you do, like a true crime podcast? Your YouTube series? What you do?
4: Yes, I do true crime. I sent you videos, Charlamagne.
2: Hold on, send me. What's the Instagram again?
4: CourtneyAlyse.
2: Uh-huh.
4: RTNEY.
2: Uh-huh.
4: ALYSEE.
2: SEE. Courtney Elise?
4: Yes.
2: Word. Black Effect, we definitely looking for more true crime podcasts.
1: Get it off your chest.
2: Courtney Elise.
1: 800-585-1051. If you need to vent, hit us up now. It's The Breakfast Club. Good morning.
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1: Not just me. I'm what the coach of Philly.
2: Hello, who's this?
3: Good morning, DJ Envy. From Atlanta, how you doing?
2: What's up, brother?
4: Ooh, all that talk of washing your booty. Got him calling up this morning.
5: Sounds so good.
3: I called to give you your flowers. Chill out.
2: What's up, brother?
3: Congratulations. I was trying to top call last week, but I want to congratulate you, man. Like, you're doing big things, bro, and I'm proud of you, man. Like, you're the reason why I got in therapy. I'm healed now. Like, yeah, big up to you.
4: Damn, you healed now? Well, tell me where you're going, because I need to get healed, goddammit. I'm still trying.
3: Oh, my. DJ Envy, I want to shout out you. And shout out Stacy, too. My homegirl, she went to your car show, and she got Stacy cupcakes, and she said they was actually good.
5: Listen, Stacy's not playing with
2: good,
5: them.
2: Man.
5: Like,
2: they all good.
5: That man is a real baker.
3: She said they were good. For him to bake them 3 days before.
2: He baked them the morning of and drove down. Don't do that to Stacy.
3: Charlamagne heard what I heard.
4: I had heard exactly what you heard.
3: On Thursday.
5: But either way, they were good.
2: They were good.
5: A phenomenal baker.
3: I did say they were good.
5: Yes.
3: My homegirl enjoyed that car show. Man.
2: Oh, she had a good time. Thank you.
3: Yeah, and Jess, you look good, baby.
5: Thank you, baby.
4: Peace, my brother. Stacy breaking his neck trying to run to the phone right now to call. Tell you that I did not cook them cupcakes 3 days before.
5: He did not.
2: He said he started. He prepared it, but he said he cooked it the morning of and he drove
5: down.
2: It
5: would be so damn hard. Yo.
2: Hello, who's this?
6: It's Mo from Philly. Good morning, Breakfast Club.
5: What's up, Mo?
4: Peace, Mo.
2: What's up, Mo? Get it off your chest, Mo.
6: Listen, I am so shocked that nobody's talking about Angel Reese and her Barbie doll. She's only the second NBA player.
2: You're right.
6: She was the first black.
4: You know what's so crazy? Salute to my homegirl, Carrie Champion. We were talking about this yesterday. You know why? Because LeBron James dropped his announcement on the same day. Because it was WNBA. It was WNBA weekend, so Angel was dropping, you know, to coincide with WNBA weekend. But LeBron dropped that he was going to Philly that same day. That's why nobody was talking about it.
2: Yeah, but we didn't even report it, though. We didn't even report it up here.
4: Because people didn't see, like,
6: and
4: people didn't see it.
6: I was listening for that report from Lauren, so.
4: Well, you know, Lauren avoids anything positive now.
2: Yeah, stop it.
4: If it bleeds, it leads with Lauren, personally.
6: No.
7: I actually posted that to Brown Girl Grinding.
4: What I got to do with Brown Girl?
7: So you should follow me there, because I posted it today. Angel Reese posted it. We love Angel Reese over here. Don't do me.
4: What I got to do with Breakfast Club, though? She said she was listening for Breakfast Club to hear.
2: Damn.
4: Didn't she just say
7: well,
4: that?
7: Well,
4: yeah, oh, okay.
7: Over the weekend, I posted Brown Girl Grinding. So if you want to follow me there, you can too.
2: Well, Mo, thank you. Sometimes you got to check a woman, man, that's not supporting other black women.
4: That's right. I agree.
6: But I also want to give a shout out to the whole crew. We always know the names and the faces, but it takes a village to make this happen. And listening
4: over the phone is not, listening over the radio
6: is not the same as watching y'all. I crack the hell up. So when
4: Uncle
6: Charlotte talk about chasing dopamine, that's what y'all give me every morning. Okay?
4: Oh, man.
6: Blessings.
4: Thank you
6: so much, Mo. And I work in New York. Shout out to Montefiore employees, all my employees over there. So I'm Philly, work in New York. So I, 76ers. It doesn't even matter. I support wherever I go.
2: Wait,
6: shout out to all healthcare workers and remember to keep washing y'all hands and washing y'all ass.
4: Wash your hands and wash your ass. It's funny because I was wondering. I was like, why was Angel Reese dressed like that at the WNBA game?
5: Yeah.
4: She was dressed like that because
2: her Barbie doll came out.
4: Holding her Barbie.
5: She looked like
4: her
5: damn Barbie doll.
2: Her truck and all that.
4: She dropped the news the same day that LeBron said he was going to the Sixers. And that dominated all the sports headlines. LeBron could have waited, period. LeBron didn't have to even drop until after WNBA All-Star Weekend. He could have let them ladies have their moment. He had to drop on a Friday. He could have put that out on Monday. He could have put that out this week. He didn't have to drop on Friday.
5: He was trying to get their schedule together. Didn't they say he had to pick a team so they could?
4: He could have dropped on Monday. I promise you, he overshadowed everything.
5: Damn.
4: Y'all didn't even watch the All-Star game.
2: I was going to ask you.
4: I watched some of it.
2: I seen the highlights. The highlights look horrible.
5: And I was in Chicago.
4: No, that Instagram video didn't do that game. No, I saw the video you're talking about. They didn't do the game no justice. The game was cool.
2: All right. Well, we got the ladies with Lauren coming up.
7: Good morning. We got yes,
5: the ladies,
7: we do.
5: We got the ladies with Brown Girl Grinding. We got the ladies
7: it
5: with
7: basically,
5: Lauren.
7: It depends on the moment. But yeah, we do. Beyonce is actually making more Boss headlines. And Kanye West is talking about why his number ones with Bully mean even more to him than like some of his biggest projects, Graduation included, and Watch It Grow.
2: All right, we'll get into that next. So don't move. It's The Breakfast Club. Good morning.
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0: JNV, Jess Hilarious, Charlamagne Tha God. We are the Breakfast Club. 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
11: Alrighty, y'all. So Beyonce, you guys know she dropped her Sir Davis whiskey brand back in 2024. The brand was actually named after her paternal great-grandfather, who was a farmer and a moonshiner in America in the South during Prohibition. Yesterday, news was announced that she took full ownership of the Sir Davis American whiskey brand that she founded. She founded it in partnership with Moët Hennessy. Now, there isn't a bunch of information of like why the shift happened or why the change happened, but I mean, I think it's something to celebrate that, you know, she has a full ownership, and obviously that means that we're about to be seeing something from her more with the brand, because now she'll be in full ownership of it. I just saw a lot of the spirits business website celebrating this. I think it's always dope though when Beyonce decides to make a move in the product space.
9: What else Sir Davis does it sell?
11: So I can't answer that, but I know that Beyonce pushes it a lot via her Instagram, but I've never seen it in, like, I don't even know which stores you go to purchase it.
12: Yeah, people talking about shots of it. Like, you don't really hear anybody talking about it's good or anything.
11: I mean, I've never tried it, but she sent it to you guys, didn't she?
12: Yeah, she did.
11: How was it?
0: She sent it up. I think it's over here in the bar. I didn't try it.
9: I'm not a whiskey person, so I'm not the person to ask about whiskey.
12: I actually am a whiskey person. I like it, but I don't know. I didn't particularly care for, Sir, the whiskey, her whiskey. I didn't.
0: Well, I do drink old fashions, but I don't know how to make an old fashioned, so I get it when I'm out and about. But whatever happened to
9: I thought those are made with bourbon, though. Maybe it is whiskey.
0: Bourbon.
12: Bourbon whiskey.
0: Whiskey bourbon.
11: I know that is.
0: Go ahead.
11: I was going to say that it's retail, like the retail price is $89, and it's only sold in select stores in the U.S., and you can buy it on the Sir Davis website, but
12: it'll probably be better in mixed drinks, like you say, like the old-fashioned.
0: Yeah, I drink old-fashioned when I'm out and about. But
11: I think whiskey is an acquired taste, though.
12: It is.
0: A lot of people do drink whiskey. I'm just not a whiskey drinker. Well, I was going to ask, whatever happened to that other whiskey brand? I know they were suing the lady at one point. Whatever happened with that? Did they finish it?
9: Uncle Nair's.
11: Uncle Nair's.
9: Oh, that's a lot.
11: I know that they like moved her out as owner.
12: Wow, and I drank Uncle Nair's too.
11: I would have to look that up, Envy. But I just remember the last article that I saw. I sent it to you guys, but I think I was like a week or so late. I didn't even know that it had happened, that they had moved her out as owner.
9: Hey, man.
11: Because everything was happening.
9: All I asked was Sir Davis sell. That's all I wanted to know. I don't know how we got here. I just want to ask a simple question.
11: I can't answer the sales numbers, but people are celebrating this though, because with Beyonce buying out Moët's stake in the company, it is now a fully black woman owned brand. So
12: nice.
11: They're celebrating.
12: Nice. Congratulations.
11: Yeah. So Kanye West, so Larry Jackson from Gamma, who is, they're working with Kanye West now. He was doing a live conversation at on a panel. And during that conversation, he decided to pick up the phone and call Kanye West, because Kanye West has been celebrating a lot of victories with Bully. Let's take a listen to Kanye.
13: Yeah, I just wanted to thank y'all so much for getting behind us on this journey. These number ones mean even more than the graduations and the Watch the Thrones and all the number ones before, because as you know, like a year into the project, I went into an episode. So this right here is a celebration and a victory, a success story of people who deal with mental health crises, to be able to come out of it and actually have number one records. With all the things that were done, with all the things that were said, and for you guys to be so forgiving and so supportive, just means the world to me.
9: Listen, man, I hope Kanye West is getting mentally healthy. I hope this silence we've heard from Kanye West, you know, has been him actually doing the work on himself. I hope he has a handle on his mental health episodes. I really do.
11: Yeah, I do as well, too. I want to mention, so in this year, Bully hit number one globally on Spotify and Apple Music with over 264 million first-week streams.
12: Mm-hmm.
11: Yeah, and I know it set a lot of other records for him as well, and I saw that he set records across, you know, SoFi Stadium for ticket sales as well, too. So he's been having a successful career musically, but I do think, you know, it's important that he gets everything else together. But he sounds good.
12: Better.
11: Like, he sounds like he's kind of taking some time. So, yeah. Yeah, now in other music news. So yesterday, LaToya Luckett, she was celebrating 20 years of her debut album. And amidst that celebration, her and her manager were having a conversation on a like video conference. And they began to talk about kind of some of the struggles that they went through when she was putting out this debut album. Let's take a listen.
3: We fought through a lot of hate. When your record went to radio, there was a call put in that if you play that record, you won't get no more records from this group.
4: I was not privy to that information.
3: Yes. There was a mandate called up to the radio stations.
7: Well,
3: do not play that record.
4: You know
3: and
4: what?
3: Remember when songwriters were getting paid, we sent a certain writer $20,000 to do a record. I'll say the name, Sean Garrett.
4: Yep.
3: Sean called me and was like, yo, bro, I can't do that record. I said, what the are you talking about? You can't do the record. You got the money. I went down to Atlanta, went in studio with him. I was like, Sean, what are you doing? What are you talking about? You can't do this record. He was like.
4: But you know what? At the end of the day, Sean is very successful.
3: No, it's just my man. I love him to death. He was honest with me. He was like,
4: incredible records for some incredible artists. And as a matter of fact, he actually had to look me in my face and he told me the reason why. And he also was very apologetic.
0: Apologetic about what?
11: I don't know why it cut off.
12: He looked her in her eye.
0: He looked her in her eye. It was like the lead up and it just stopped. Because I was wondering if it was asked to be blackballed or if he just did it because he was working with them and didn't want to be in the middle of it. Because there's two different things, you know?
11: So I've heard conversations on both sides. Like I've heard like other writers and producers speak out and say that like they allege that like there were people that were telling them that you couldn't work with both groups, but it wasn't like a hey we don't want like a person saying you're not able to. It's just you had to kind of like pick and choose like who were the girls that you were going to focus on during this time. And then I've also heard people say that because, you know, the brand and people think that this is a lot of people are pointing to Mr. Matthew Knowles and Destiny's Child's team. They're trying to pin it on them. Like I saw Mr. Matthew Knowles post something, but LaToya Luckett commented under it with hearts. He posted this like a day ago and it was like a sisterly love and it was a video of all of the girls hugging or whatever. But people are in the comments wondering if the person that they're talking about calling the radio station and then sending out some of these directives would have been Mr. Matthew Knowles.
0: There's a total difference to accuse somebody of blackballing you or the fact that somebody might say, you know what? I work with Beyonce. I work with Destiny's Child and I don't want to get in the middle of it. So I'm not going to write for you. There's totally two different things.
9: That album still did well.
0: Yeah, it did well. Yeah.
9: That album debuted at number one on the Billboard charts.
11: Yeah, it still did very well. And Torn was like it still is such a big song. Like you can play that to this day. Yep. And that's what she was celebrating. And she was talking about, you know, just taking a chance on herself as a debut artist and what that produced for her, regardless of any of the conversations.
9: She went gold, if I remember correctly.
12: I look at Torn like I look at When I See You. Fantastic.
11: Something you could play regardless of how old it is.
12: No matter what.
11: And it still does well. And in the rest of that clip, I don't know why we just didn't like keep it there, but she doesn't further explain. She changes the subject back and she talks about how after 20 years, she's just glad to be in a better place because there had always been the conversations about what did and didn't happen for her and like the other girls who didn't stay a part of Destiny's Child. So, but congratulations on your 20 years. She's been celebrating that all week.
0: All right. Well, that is the latest with Lauren. Now, when we come back, we got front page news. So don't move. It's The Breakfast Club. Good morning.
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0: DJ NV, Just Hilarious, Charlamagne Tha God. We are the Breakfast Club. Let's get to the latest with Lauren. I'm sorry. Let's get to the front page news. I seen Lauren on the screen. It just made me think of that. Let's get in some front page news. What up, Mimi?
1: Good morning. Good morning. Okay, so we start this hour with more than 50 million people across Northwest. They are under flood alert as powerful storms are bringing heavy rain and damaging winds and life-threatening flash flooding. How is it where you guys are right now?
0: It was nasty yesterday, and they're talking about it's going to be even worse today. A lot of rain, a lot of flooding. And to me, the last couple of years, it just seems like it's getting worse.
2: It just looks so gloomy.
3: It's this thing called climate change. No, that's the thing, right? But, when I'm coming from the south, when it thunderstorms, that's what happens. Mm. Everything gets dark and black. The thing that be confusing me is when it be dark in one area and then you still see the sun in another.
2: Right.
3: That's when I'm like, okay, the weather machine broke. They don't even know what to do no more.
2: Yeah, it's real.
1: Well, the storm has already disrupted travel at major airports, especially there in New York, Newark, and Philadelphia. Delays and cancellations, they happened yesterday, and there are a lot expected even more today. Here are what stranded passengers, though, were saying yesterday in LaGuardia and Philadelphia. Let's listen.
4: I'm not feeling frustrated. I'm feeling just a little bit irate. We're stuck here. Literally, I need to go home and go to work. I want to go back to Iowa. I'm probably going to sit here till tomorrow.
5: Due to weather, hurricane warning, tornado warning, flight was canceled. It was the last flight of the day, too, so we have, like, nowhere to go. We're all, like, extremely tired.
3: I mean, there's nothing you can do in those situations. Yeah. I mean, when Mother Nature does what it does, it's an act of God. Like, you just can't do nothing but be patient. And like, there's nothing you can do.
0: And the sad part about it is, if it's an act of God, the whole the airports, the airlines, don't have to give you a hotel.
2: No.
0: So sometimes people just got to stay sleep the night
2: hotel,
0: there, you know, 8-9 hours.
2: I mean, at the airport.
3: Yeah, you can yell at the airlines. You can yell at the people that work at the airline. There's nothing they can do.
2: They
3: want them to put you on your
2: weather.
3: Back and start flapping their wings, flapping their arms to get you where they need to go? Like, you can't do it. There's nothing you can do.
1: Yeah, there's absolutely nothing you can do but wait it out. And in New York City, officials are urging people who live in basement apartments or neighborhoods that have flooded before to prepare now. So Mayor Zoran Mondani, he is telling residents to pack a to-go bag with medications, important documents, flashlights, batteries, and phone chargers. He's also warning that the dangerous flash flooding can develop quickly, and so the city is opening emergency shelters for anyone who doesn't feel safe staying at home while this storm passes through. So just some information there about that.
3: I wonder what kind of infrastructure changes need to be made to make sure that the flash flooding doesn't happen like that. In these cities.
0: Yeah. I've been saying that for years because it's the same places that are flooding. Mm-hmm. The same areas are flooding. It's not like, oh, it's a different area. No, it's the same areas that you know they get flooded are going to get flooded. Like in New York, New Jersey, it's always Jersey City flooded. Parts of Brooklyn flooded. Like,
2: isn't
0: we see
2: it because it's like dips in the city?
0: Yeah, but like he said, like you gotta should have changed the infrastructure a long time ago.
2: Yeah.
0: Or fixed it. I mean, we are paying taxes.
1: Yeah. And now to a major legal settlement that could mark the end of one of the biggest consumer product lawsuits in U.S. history. So after more than a decade of legal battles, three failed bankruptcy attempts to solve the claims, Johnson & Johnson has agreed to pay $5.5 billion to settle about 76,000 lawsuits, alleging that its talc-based baby powder and other talc products caused ovarian cancer. So for decades, baby powder has been a household staple for millions of Americans, but thousands of women, they sued later claiming that the use of the product led to ovarian cancer. Johnson & Johnson has denied those allegations, maintaining that its products are safe and they do not contain asbestos. But the settlement, they say, is not an admission of wrongdoing, but the company did stop selling that talc-based baby powder in 2020, and they replaced it with cornstarch version. But the proposed settlement will all people who are suing them, so those 76,000 lawsuits, all of those people, 95% have to agree that they'll take the settlement before it becomes final. But it's been a big thing. Since I've been growing up, I've been hearing about this. What about you guys? Is Johnson & Johnson?
2: Yeah, since I've been growing up. And that's what we, you know, lived by when we were younger, you know. But we've been heard about the powder.
3: What are we supposed to do? Yep. Like at some point, they just need to say waking up and living causes cancer.
2: Yep.
3: Like what doesn't cause cancer nowadays?
0: Mm-hmm.
3: The air we breathe, every single thing we do, it seems is linked to some type of cancer. Like, what are we supposed to do?
1: Yeah.
2: True.
1: Well, this long-running story, it should be now coming to an end. I know for a long time, you know, you've seen those commercials in the middle of the night, call this 1-800 number. So Johnson & Johnson is now settling that. And I think that is it. Tomorrow, I'm going to talk about this influencer story because I really want you guys, I want to hear what you guys have to say about it. It's deeper than just being an influencer, and I want to get to some of the courses that people are going to take at this school. So we'll talk about that tomorrow.
0: All right. All right. Thank you, Mimi.
1: Thank you.
0: Now, when we come back, Rashad Robinson will be joining us. He has a new book, From Presence to Power, How to Take on the Fights That Matter and Win.
3: Yes, a lot of y'all, especially on social media, think your presence on social media equates to real power. It does not. Mm-hmm. Okay, but Rashad will be here to talk to you about it. His book is incredible.
0: All right, we'll talk to him next. It's The Breakfast Club. Good morning.
6: The Breakfast Club.
3: Peace to the planet, Charlamagne the God here. And do you love Audible like I love Audible? 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
2: Morning, everybody. It's DJ Envy, Just Hilarious, Charlamagne Tha God. We are The Breakfast Club. We got a special guest in the building.
3: Yes, indeed.
2: We have Rashad Robinson. Welcome, brother.
4: Thanks for having me. Good morning.
2: How you feeling?
4: I'm feeling good. Yes.
3: This book, man, From Presence to Power. I got hip to it because I was listening to Native Land Pod with Angela Rye.
4: Yeah,
3: And I loved what she was talking about, so it made me dive into it. I love the title, right? From Presence to Power. And you say that we, black people, confuse presence with power. Can you explain that?
4: Mm. Yeah, presence is visibility, awareness. It's all the things that gets incentivized in this moment. Everything from, you know, followership numbers, shout outs from the stage. Power is the ability to change the rules. Mm. And when you mistake presence for power, you can think something has happened that hasn't actually happened. You can mistake a black president for thinking that, you know, we're post-racial. You can mistake our celebrities trending for the idea that, you know, America loves black people as much as America loves black culture. And what we know is that America can love, celebrate, and monetize black culture and hate black people at the same time.
2: So for people that don't know who Rashad Robinson is, break down who you are first before you start diving into the book. Who is Rashad Robinson? Where are you from? And then let's talk about how you got into writing this book.
4: Well, for the last 20 years, I've been building movements. I've been working across the social justice space to help win change on a wide range of issues. I grew up on Eastern Long Island, the last exit on Long Island Expressway, Riverhead, and my family got there through the Great Migration.
2: Hampton's out there.
4: Yeah, but my family's like working class. We got there through the Great Migration, the farm fields of like Southern Virginia to the farm fields of Long Island. Okay. And I grew up there where you have to understand power because just to get anything done, you are black in a largely white community. And very early on, I had to navigate what it meant to live in a world that was not designed for me to win. And I've translated that into the work I do every day. And whether it's working across criminal justice or voting rights or economic justice, I've won a lot of campaigns and we've lost. Along the way, I've recognized that part of the reason why we lose is that we don't recognize the role of power and we mistake a lot of things that we've achieved, a lot of recognition for the ability to actually shift the incentives, to shift the rules. And that's what this intervention is about. That's what this book is about. And my hope is that with it, and with the tools inside of it, that it will be applicable for everyday people who just want to find their power in this moment, whether you're fighting a book ban in your community or whether you want to get involved in shaping Congress.
3: You know, I love the whole From Presence to Power concept, and I feel that often on social media, like you said. You know, I guess some people would call it, you know, Twitter activism, but just because you're viral and have a presence on social media doesn't mean it's actual power, right? Yeah. So what's the biggest mistake people make by confusing representation with actual power?
4: We end up not winning real things. Mm-hmm. Or we think we've won something and we can't hold on to it. Mm-hmm. It slips away very quickly. And so the idea of sort of going viral on platforms that we don't own, designed by people who actually don't want us to win in the first place, is already a setup. There are not rules to these platforms, right? Our cars are not safe because the auto industry is benevolent. They are safe because there are rules and regulation that people have won over time. When you go into the supermarket and you look at that back of a label of a food product, you see a whole bunch of things on it that are a result of people fighting and winning. And so we don't even have rules on social media about how these platforms are designed. And as someone who's fought these platforms and also tried to fight for regulation, I know that they are designed for us to stay on there and fight amongst each other.
3: Right.
4: They are designed, you know, when I testified in front of Congress about, you know, social media platforms, I testified next to the Facebook whistleblower who had all these papers about the ways in which they've set up the algorithms to keep you fighting.
3: They monetize our emotions.
4: They monetize it because they can place ads next to it if we stay on longer.
3: That's right.
4: If we share more. And so it is by design. And so, you know, you may think that you're making a little bit of money. You may think that you're going viral. But over time, they're going to change the algorithm. The minute that we get a little bit of progress, they're going to change the system. And so what I want to do is I want to help us begin thinking about how we change the environment. And that's not just about corporations. That's also about the Democratic Party, right? Mm-hmm. I've watched the right wing change how their politicians have to operate, change the incentive structure. And so I'm not here to say we vote just because, or we follow just because. I'm saying we have to change the air and the water for the politicians. And that looks like what the right wing has done. They wear their caps and they wear their jerseys. You go into the gym and they will change the channel to Fox News. They have created an incentive where their politicians have to follow them. And I think we have to do some of that as well, because we're not going to be led by those that are currently in office.
3: Is power morally neutral?
4: No. Power is not morally neutral. And there are all different types of power. But, you know, when I think about sort of the work to both understand power, build power, and then practice power, it absolutely isn't morally neutral. I mean, we look at what Donald Trump is doing right now. That looks very different than people that we might put in office. But I think...
3: But could that power in the right hand be good?
4: Absolutely.
3: Yeah.
4: Absolutely.
3: That's what we want, right?
4: That's what we want. Yeah. I mean, we want power. Like, the fact of the matter is that we should strive to have the type of power that changes rules, that changes the incentive structure of the criminal justice system, that changes how banks operate, that changes how things... And we've won things over time, and then we can sometimes lose them, and we can sometimes have backlash. The backlash that we're experiencing right now is a direct result of what we've won. We won a lot of things over the course of 2017, 2016, into 2020, and now we're experiencing backlash.
2: But do we want that power, right? We talk about it, but do we really want it, right?
3: Hell yeah.
2: I'm gonna tell you, we say we want it, right? We talk about the social media app, right? And you just talked about the app that we're all on that we don't own, that's not designed for us. There's a brother that owns a social media app, and we don't support a lot of us do, but the community doesn't support it like we support these other apps, Facebook or Instagram or X, right? You look at HBCUs, we do support them, but we don't go all out for our HBCUs like they go out for all these other schools out there. We say we want it, but when it comes to somebody in our community that designs it, it takes a lot for us to follow.
0: To support.
4: Absolutely. I mean, and that's also by design. We live in a society that does send us constant messages to, you know, perhaps not support one another, to fight amongst each other. Part of what I've done with this book and tried to do with this book is there's 9 exercises at the end of the chapters, because there's a lot of theory and there's some definitions, but I wanted everyone at the end of it to be able to do something that I talk about, is find your power. So it's about finding your power in the singular. And through those, you can take the exercises and really sort of dig into sort of what do I have at my disposal? What am I not using? What am I not sort of leaning into? And then how do I find my power in the plural? How do I sort of understand find my people? And I do want us to ask those questions and dig into those questions, perhaps about what am I not supporting? Mm-hmm. What am I not leaning into? How do I engage differently? We don't need everyone for the march. The civil rights movement, not everyone marched, not everyone engaged. We need enough of the right people focused on enough of the right things in order to actually make the type of change possible. And when we win, that is reinforcing. More people will follow, more people will engage. And I think that is part of, I think, the work of disrupting this current trend that we're in, the current challenges that we're facing.
2: All right, we got more with Rashad Robinson when we come back. His new book, From Presence to Power, How to Take on Fights That Matter, is out now. It's The Breakfast Club. Good morning.

0: DJ Envy, Jess Hilarious, Charlamagne Tha God. We are the Breakfast Club. We're still kicking it with Rashad Robinson. Jess.
1: You talk about magical thinking.
2: Yeah.
1: You know what? Can you break that down?
2: Magical thinking is sort of the stories that we tell ourselves that are not true. Like, if you're not at the table, you're on the menu. You can be both at the table and on the menu at the same time. The stories like the moral arc of history bends towards justice. We actually have to bend it. Donald Trump is a perfect example that it doesn't just bend. It's not automatically, progress doesn't automatically happen. But there are all these stories that we're almost incentivized to believe that can sometimes, keep us tired or relaxed or not sort of on our front foot about what is happening in the world. And magical thinking is part of one of the reasons why I wrote this book, because after the 2016 election, I was going to all these meetings and watching people act like they did not just get surprised by a Trump victory and were acting like they knew what to do now that he was in office. And I was watching people walk into the Trump election like it was George W. Bush 3.0, designing what they were going to do next, not thinking that we were walking into an authoritarian regime. And many of the people who lost really badly were trying to then show up as the resistance. And even watching going to the Obama White House as they were sort of wrapping up, going to meetings about criminal justice, and they were celebrating things that they were just announcing. And I was like, Jeff Sessions is about to become the Attorney General. How is any of this safe? And they were like, well, we've made the type of culture change. We've changed things. And they actually obviously didn't. And so going to those meetings, going to meetings with Chuck Schumer and Senator Schumer, and having him say to me and other activists, don't worry about Jeff Sessions becoming Attorney General. I can work with him. We work out together in the gym. Right? Those were the things that we were hearing. And it was just one more recognition that we needed to not just run campaigns. And over those years, I ran campaigns. I led the largest boycott in American history, taking on Facebook. I led campaigns to force credit card companies to stop processing fees for white nationalist groups. But we actually had to change some of the ways that people think about power. And the goal here is to make that intervention in ways that people can understand and people can use. And whether you're just starting out, just wondering what you can do, or whether you're a seasoned activist, I think there's something in here for everyone.
3: Do you think in 2026, with all of the performative stuff that you see in activism, we actually have the leaders that will make the real change you're talking about and not just get stuck in a performative, like in a real way?
2: Yeah. I think part of what we have to recognize is that we need more people on the playing field. This cannot be about expecting some leader, individual leader, an elected leader to show up. What I hope is that more people recognize their role to play and their role in pushing back, and more people have the tools to, you know, understand the difference between what's real and what's fake. And my goal is to try to unlock that for folks, because I think if we're waiting for an elected leader to come and save us, it's just not going to happen. And what I've seen on the right is that over the last, 10, 15 years, they have forced their elected leaders to have to change. Mm-hmm. They've taking people out, made people actually have to change. And what we've watched is politicians who were once considered perhaps institutionalists, like they would follow the rules, have to bend and change, things that were once kind of sacred insider rules. They've changed and they've shaped, but they've shaped it as a result of the people on their side expecting something different. And so I think for us, particularly for Black people, we have to demand something different from our elected leaders. And I'm talking about the leaders that look like us and the leaders that don't look like us. But if you come to our community and ask for our vote, we have to expect you to do something different. And we have to expect you to engage differently. And I think that is going to be part of the work moving forward if we're going to get anything different out of our politicians.
0: Now, how do you feel about, you look at, let's say, Donald Trump, how he uses his power right now. He uses his in a negative way, but he uses his power.
2: 100%.
0: I feel like regardless who's in office, we never use our power the way he uses his. He's going to take care of home. He's going to take care of ours. I feel like we have to beg for that. Beg for somebody to say, this isn't right. Beg, because I think we a lot of times look at, that's not right. What are they going to think? Well, he just first day signing and throwing pins in the stands.
2: We have a lot we play by an old set of rules that were not designed for us to win. And I think Donald Trump has proven that you can disrupt those rules. I remember back during the Obama administration, I was working with a group of formerly incarcerated leaders, and we were working to ban the box that gets, yeah, you have to check for employment that says, were you incarcerated or not? And if you check the box that you've been incarcerated, you don't get the job. If you lie, you get the job. Mm-hmm. And then a month later, they find out. And so these leaders, we built this campaign. We had tens of thousands of people sign petitions. We show up to the White House. We are out in front of the White House with the petitions. And we did not have a meeting at the White House, but they called and they said, we want you guys to come in. And then they said, we want you, Rashad, to come in. And I was like, I'm not the leader of this effort. I'm just the person that helped build the technology and the petition. But these folks have been working on this campaign for years. Well, we can't clear them to come into the White House because they are formally incarcerated. And I said, well, I won't go into the meeting. And they said, well, we are going to, well, we'll tell people that you decided not to go into a meeting at the White House. I said, well, I will be on the Amtrak back to New York this afternoon, one way or the other. And they found a way, with all the rules that they said they couldn't, they found a way to invite the leaders in, folks like Norris Henderson and others, went into that meeting. They told stories to Valerie Jarrett and others around what it meant to be denied the ability to take care of their families. They told very clear, compelling stories. I was not in the room. I was on the train like I said I was going to be. And in 48 hours later, they put an executive order out to deal with that issue at the federal level. But had we just played by the rules, had I went in that meeting, there's no way in the world I would have told as compelling of a story. It would have been a performative act of a professional activist going in. Instead, so over and over again, what I've learned is that you don't take the first offer. You push back. If you want to change the rules, then you have to make a different type of demand. And I do think that if we are going to not just be present, but be powerful, then we have to sort of recognize that rules are oftentimes designed for us to lose. And part of it is that we have to change those rules.
0: All right, we got more with Rashad Robinson. When we come back, it's The Breakfast Club. Good morning.

0: EJ, Envy, Just Hilarious, Charlamagne Tha God. We are the Breakfast Club. We're still kicking it with Rashad Robinson. Charlamagne?
1: Algorithms, right? They shape attention now. Our social media companies, the most powerful, I want to say political institution, but just institution in America that nobody voted for?
2: I mean, the technology that can bring us into the future is dragging us into the past. I look at all of the ways in which the technology, you think about AI and algorithms that can decide whether or not you get to rent an apartment, can decide whether or not you get a callback for a job. And these, by design, can get around all the civil rights laws that we've fought for. The lack of regulation on these platforms has to absolutely change. Mm-hmm. And this is a problem that we face by both Democrats and Republicans. Mm-hmm. I have been in the room when Democrats could have moved legislation forward, and they, you know, didn't. We are in a time right now where we did not get regulation during the sort of rise of the social media age, right? And people said, oh, it helped get Obama elected. It gave us Arab Spring. It gave us all these moments. Mm-hmm. And then we saw the ways in which the technology was used in the 2016 election. We saw foreign interference. We saw all the ways that we've talked about earlier around how the algorithms incentivize people to sort of be their worst selves.
1: The cloud capital is conflict.
2: It's conflict. And right, you know, sometimes people will respond, oh, this is about freedom of speech. But tech companies are deciding what gets amplified. This is right. Not freedom of speech. This is about what they decide to push forward. And so during sort of the height of some of that work back in 2017 through sort of 2020, 21, I was running campaigns against Facebook, trying to take them on and some of the other platforms. And we were winning some stuff along the way. We got some victories. We called for a civil rights audit. We got a civil rights audit at Facebook. And you know, what was really interesting is while that happened, while we were sort of in these conversations, the New York Times found out that Facebook had hired this PR firm to attack me and the organization. Mm. And they were placing stories, you know, to try to undermine what we were doing, even though they were saying that they were coming to the table in good faith. That forced Facebook to actually have to deal with us differently. And so I ended up moving from talking to like senior level folks to having to go directly to being in conversation with Mark Zuckerberg and Sheryl Sandberg on a regular basis. I remember the first time I went out to Menlo Park to their offices, they wanted me to sign an NDA. And I was like, no, like you all were attacking us. So they gave me a big badge to say that said no NDA on it and wore no NDA. Wow. But I talk about in the book that I learned very clearly the difference between being in a dialogue and a negotiation. Mm. Your opponent wants to keep you in a dialogue. They want to keep you talking. They want to say, we were talking to those black folks. How often do you see that? We had a meeting. It was a constructive meeting. A dialogue is just their way of placating you. It's their way of being present. A negotiation is when you have leverage. Mm-hmm. When they either want something from you or want you to stop doing something. That's when you have actual power. Now, you may not win everything in a negotiation, but that's when you are on the path to change. And I think for all of us, we have to look at our leaders and our organizations who are representing us. Are they in constant dialogue or are they in negotiation? Mm. Are we getting a $100,000 check from an organization that's spending $100 million to keep us down? Mm-hmm. Those are the type of questions that allow us to recognize, mm-hmm. is something moving us in the right direction or is something holding us back? And I think far too often we are mistaking dialogues, conversations with those that are not on our side for actual negotiations where we have the leverage to change rules that will make a difference.
1: And I know I keep going back to social media, yes. But it's because I feel like that's where we have a large presence,
2: yeah.
1: That we think is power, but it's actually not. So When I've been reading a lot about techno-feudalism.
2: Yeah.
1: Right?
2: Yeah.
1: And how the new ruling class is these algo bosses, the Musk and the Zuckerbergs and the Sam Altmans. And we know how they're using social media to misinform and disrupt and consolidate power. But yet we're still on those platforms. And a lot of times when I talk to people about why they're still on those platforms, they say they feel like that's where they can get their messaging out, right? Can the same tools used to oppress also be used to advance justice and get us power?
2: It depends on how we use it, right? You know, television and movies were not designed for our liberation, but there are ways in which certain types of content advance things. I mean, you think about Birth of a Nation, which was one of the first movies.
1: 1915.
2: And right. And so you have you there is a history on all these platforms. So I think it's not being fooled to think that by that the design of these platforms alone is going to produce sort of justice. It's recognizing how we're using them and how they are using us. Mm-hmm. And, you know, I met with Elon Musk right after he bought then Twitter. And, you know, there was all this talk, right? Black Twitter, you know, we had helped to make this company profitable. And all along the way, we had been winning changes at the platform, content moderation, other things that were heading into the 2022 election. And then I had to sit in this meeting with this, you know, white South African who I think I've never heard him talk about what he feels about Mandela or Desmond Tutu or anyone else, which only makes you think, no, what he actually thinks about them, because any white South African would probably tell a black person, I was with Mandela. And so you know that this person, he's talking about how he wants to make Twitter fun again. He's talking about how he wants to make it a public square. All of that for me was coded language from this sort of South African. Had we won regulation, had we won rules, government rules, structural rules, all of that would have looked much different. And so I am not interested in sort of begging billionaires or begging tech giants to treat us well. I think we actually have to build more power over our elected leaders and our elected officials, create a world of consequence if they don't do it. Because I do know, had we been able to create more consequence for the elected officials that did not get us regulation, we would have gotten regulation and rules. And part of what I recognize in all of this is that we have to operate differently if we want different things.
1: From presence to power. That's I could sit here with a million more questions.
0: Yeah, absolutely. Well, pick up his book if you're out and about today. Rashard Robinson, thank you for joining us this morning.
1: From presence to power, how to take on the fights that matter and win.
0: And thank you for joining us, bro.
2: Thank you for having me.
0: It's The Breakfast Club. Good morning.

0: So I ain't never heard the end of the song in my life.
1: What? What song is that?
0: Are we on the... Shebang. I ain't like end it like that. I don't really care. I was just killing time.
2: I know you are. Morning, everybody. We are the Breakfast Club. Let's get to the latest with Lauren.
3: What you want to know?
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13: To me.
14: All right, y'all. So Prince's Purple Rain will be making its debut on Broadway. So
0: I can't wait.
14: This is set to take place. So the official opening will be in March of 2027, March 12th, 2027. But there will be some previews that take place in April. Now, this news comes and coincides along with the 42nd anniversary of the release of the original Purple Rain film, which hit theaters in July of 1984. You guys know that Prince, he worked with a lot of different music collaborators during his time, but there are two people that will actually go on to be a part of this Broadway set that they're going to be doing, although that there's been like a full creative team switch. So Bobby Z and Morris Hayes are going to continue as the music advisors on this Broadway play. For those who don't know, Bobby Z was Prince's drummer for almost a decade, and he actually appeared in the Purple Rain original film. And Hayes was his keyboardist for nearly two decades. But again, there is going to be some other creatives that have been newly put into place. And as of right now, there's no word on casting, but that, you know, is to be announced as far as, who's playing what and who's playing who. And the log line, of course, is going to follow the 1984 film, which was very successful for Prince. And, of course, the soundtrack. Now, there are some press notes out. People are predicting what songs you'll hear. But according to reports, for sure, according to press notes, we'll hear When Doves Cry, I Would Die For You, Take Me With You, The Beautiful Ones, and they're promising a ton of other songs as well.
1: Oh, The Beautiful Ones. That's my jam.
0: I mean, yeah, all of that was on Purple Rain. I know one thing. Dropping the clues bombs for Purple Rain. Okay. I can't wait. If you've ever seen MJ the Musical, which I've seen twice on Broadway, that was incredible.
2: Yep.
0: So I can only imagine what Prince Purple Rain is going to be like on Broadway.
2: I can't wait to see it too.
0: I can't wait.
2: I seen Michael Jack. I seen the Michael three times. I seen it on Broadway. I enjoyed it. So I can't wait to see it.
0: All I need is a reason. All right. I love when Broadway does new plays because it gives you a reason to, you know, step out to do Broadway. It's only but so many times you can see Lion King. I'm going to see a Broadway play tomorrow too, by the way.
1: Is MJ the Musical still on?
2: Yes.
1: Okay.
2: Yep.
1: Absolutely.
2: Yep.
1: Yeah, I gotta see.
2: I went last month.
0: When you walk out the building, you see the signs all on the down in the street.
1: Yeah. No, now they're promoting something else. It's like some other big play that's coming. So I haven't seen MJ the Musical.
14: Well, there's going to be a lot of music, a lot of good performances, over 20 songs. I saw like 20 to 40 songs will be included in the scoring for the film, for the Broadway play. So this
1: who is going to play Prince? Do we know? Do we see? Or
14: I haven't seen any details about the casting yet. I'm seeing that is to be announced. All I'm seeing is like director, people that are going to be working on the music advisor side, those type of things. But I haven't seen any names as far as the actors yet.
1: Okay. That'd be nice if he had a nephew.
14: That
1: could play him.
14: Okay. Well, in other news,
0: Yes, his nephew didn't play him in the play.
1: Gotcha.
14: Well, in other news, the WNBA. I heard you guys talking about Angel Reese this morning. So there was news that. Yeah, there was news that broke that the WNBA All-Star Game in Chicago shattered attendance records with 19,783 fans in attendance.
1: That's why it was all that goddamn traffic in Chicago, and I had shows over the weekend. It was crazy.
0: You knew that.
1: Shut up.
14: in comparison, they say that the NBA hosted 15,973 fans. I am noting though that the WNBA tickets, I know Reggie pointed this out to me, some of them start as low as like $60, but the attendance was shattered. I mean, not the attendance. Yeah, the attendance was shattered. And viewership, and this has been a conversation within the season, how well their viewership was doing and how this has been a big viewership year for the WNBA as well, too.
2: Why did they mention the ticket prices? They say the ticket prices weren't that high?
14: Well, we were talking about it in the room, and I think that Red was just mentioning it because, you know, people's the affordability of being able to purchase the tickets. Affordable tickets do help, but
0: there's a huge interest in the WNBA. Yes. The WNBA puts out a great product. So if you're putting out a great product and it's affordable, of course people are going to show up. Mm-hmm. And WNBA got more star power than it's ever had at this point.
14: Absolutely. 100%. I think a lot of people too are like, it's like on the court, but it's like off the court as well too. Like, I know people are like anything Angel Reese does goes crazy. Oh, I know she did a Barbie drop.
0: Give me
14: the
0: high, man, because you want attention.
2: Nah, now
0: you just want attention.
1: You coughing in my area.
2: Doing this in
1: my
2: direction. That wasn't that. It was my juice, man.
0: And you're doing this to distract from the WNBA.
2: The juice went down the road.
0: That was disgusting. Okay, you're doing that on purpose.
2: I did not. What?
0: Continue, Lauren.
14: I was just saying that the girls are getting a lot of love off the court as well, too. Like, their business ventures. Like, we're always talking about things that Aja Wilson is doing. Angel Reese as well. I know a lot of them have, like, their own podcast and stuff like that. So, it's like a full circle.
0: They're sleeping with each other. You know what I'm saying?
14: I saw that trending, though. It's a lot of salaciousness going on.
0: Yep. You know what I'm saying? It's controversy. It's a lot of things that help to sell product.
1: Period.
0: Okay?
14: It's everything it should be. Yes, everything it should be. And that Barbie that that Angel Reese dropped, the Bayou Barbie, is what is the name because of, you know, what she calls herself. It did drop during last weekend when LeBron James announced his announcement. So I heard you talking about that this morning too, Charlamagne.
1: Congratulations.
14: But yeah, the Barbie is
1: Angel.
14: There. It's a signature doll.
2: It's a limited edition. I need to order it. I'm going to order it.
14: Yes, a signature doll, and they're coining it as her latest example of her impact beyond the WNBA. So congratulations, and it's with Mattel.
0: Now, yeah, I wanted to call us call and say that, you know, we didn't report on it, but also she hasn't heard a lot about it. But it was literally because that news dropped the same day that LeBron announced he was going to the Sixers. So the Sixers, that dominated the headline.
2: Well, not only that, did you watch the All-Star game?
1: No, I didn't watch it.
14: I did see it. Though, I will say, over the weekend, I saw it all throughout the timeline. Like, I saw Angel Reese's outfit. I saw Gabrielle Union Angel Reese and them, like, doing, like, the selfies. I saw people there, but I didn't watch the game.
1: Into the game, yeah.
14: Yeah.
0: Mm-hmm. I also don't understand why they had it on a Saturday night. They should have been on like a Sunday. Like the NBA All Star game comes on Sunday. Right?
2: Yeah. Because they do the slam dunk contest on Saturday.
14: Mm-hmm. Yeah. Well, the surge in all these numbers that we're talking about is being credited to an increased investment in strategic marketing around the WNBA, which I think they deserve. So,
0: and the product is great. WNBA is a great sport. Mm-hmm. Well, I like watching women's basketball, preferably women's college basketball, but because I've watched so many of those players in college, I watch the WNBA now. And it's a great product. Them girls be balling. I was watching the Fever and Storm last night.
1: Nice.
14: I was going to say, Charlamagne, remember we had the two young ladies that were being drafted on The Breakfast Club?
0: Yeah, Raven Johnson and Tania.
14: Yeah, so I will say, like, as I'm, like, learning WNBA and things, right, like, starting with watching the girls from high school to college. No, listen to what I'm about to say.
0: I feel like
14: the investment starts in high school and college, right? And then you watch them as they go on into the WNBA. But I'm learning. No, let me finish what I'm saying, y'all. Like, because I didn't watch the All-Star game, but what I was going to say is that I feel like when you're really invested, you're... I give up.
1: No.
0: Thank you. We're just trying to figure out what you're trying to say.
14: You won't let me say it. All I was trying to say is that it's hard to become a fan right when they get to the WNBA.
2: Just watch the 49ers and see LeBron play this year, okay? That's all I need to say.
14: Don't do that. I know that LeBron playing for the Sixers.
0: I get what you're saying, but that's not true. You can watch a player as soon as they get to the WNBA. Yes. Like if you never watched Olivia Miles ever in college, but you watched her in the WNBA, you would be like, damn. She getting busy.
2: And not only that, a lot of people only watch the professional. Like, they don't watch college a lot of times. They start to get to college more and more. But when I first watched the NBA, I didn't know what college they went to.
0: You will have more of an emotional investment if you've been watching a person since high school and college. Yes,
14: like,
0: I
14: feel like that with Angel Reese. Like, following her career, every time something happens, I'm happy for her. Because I remember all the pushback she would get and things people would say about her and, like, where she is now. So I was just talking about how you can... I get now. I'm understanding sports fans a bit more.
1: That's nice.
14: That's it. That's all I was saying. Doing great. That latest for
2: just
14: the
2: keep
14: hour.
2: Supporting the 49ers, all right? And see, watch up. LeBron play Donkey, right? Donkey today. We're giving you Donkey, too.
0: That's so great. Jess said, you're doing good, honey.
14: thank you, Jess. I'm fighting for my life these last 48 hours.
2: You're fighting yourself. That's the funny part. You're fighting yourself.
0: She's fighting herself. And speaking of fighting himself, Stephen McCarthy was masturbating in a gym, and we need to talk to him. He needs to come to the front of the congregation. We like to have a word with him, okay?
2: What?
0: As you put lotion on your head.
1: Right.
0: All right?
1: Right.
2: That's okay. We'll get to it next. It's The Breakfast Club. Good morning.
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2: Donkey of the Day for Wednesday, July 29th, goes to a 35-year-old Allentown, Pennsylvania man named Stephen McCarthy. Now, this story came to my attention because one of our producers slash board op, DJ Red, was complaining about naked men in the gym. And Red isn't a complainer. So when Red came in, I don't know if it was last week or this week. Was that last week or this week, right?
10: Last week.
2: It was last week, right?
10: Last week.
2: But when he came in complaining about naked men in the gym, I knew it had to be serious, okay? Red said he wanted to build a wall around naked men in the gym, okay? He said there is no country for old men in the gym. And we've all been there, okay, working out in the gym and seeing an old white man in the locker room with what seems to be a hairy clit. All right, just a patch of gray hair and nothing else, but he's just as free as he can be, okay? They have gotten to the age where they have lost all self-consciousness and sense of physical vulnerability regarding their aging bodies, okay? Not to mention, those old men grew up in an era where societal norms were different, okay? Older generations grew up where public nudity in the gym and school locker rooms, it was completely normal, okay? But F all that, I don't really care. When you get to that age, 70s, 80s, you still got the energy to go to the gym, get naked, all right? I don't give a damn. You earned it, all right? Decades of life strip away anxiety about body shape and wrinkles and judgment from peers. Let your Jurassic junk hang, man, okay? I don't give a damn. Now, I'm saying all that to say, the male locker room at a gym is not a sexy place, okay? That's the picture I wanted to paint. So I have absolutely no idea why Stephen McCarthy turned into a freaky-ass Ninja 69 god and decided to go into self-service mode in the gym locker room. Yes, Stephen McCarthy was hit with some charges, including, but not limited to, indecent exposure after police were called to Supersets Gym because a man was masturbating inside a bathroom stall. According to reports, Stephen McCarthy was charged with 2 counts misdemeanor simple assault, 1 count summary harassment, and 1 count summary disorderly conduct. Okay, as I just told you, police were called to Supersets Gym for a man reportedly masturbating inside a bathroom. Okay, while officers were on the way to the gym, an additional call came in reporting that Stephen McCarthy was allegedly fighting with people in the locker room, freaky and fighting, okay? Two men told police they witnessed McCarthy exposing himself in the stall and moaning.
10: He must have been going in.
2: You can't wait to get a membership at Supersets Gym, can you?
10: No,
2: you ready to run down there right now?
10: I'll pass.
2: When Stephen left the stall, he tried to push through the men and began swinging at them until they wrestled him to the floor. Let's discuss, okay? Stephen McCarthy, let's talk, sir. What's going on? All right, why were you buffing your banana, petting your puppy, playing pocket pool in the men's locker room at Supersets? Now, I'm not judging you. Not at all. All I'm saying is, if you want a silver fox, okay, if you want a sugar granddaddy, just say that, okay? I mean, you must suffer from a word that I can't pronounce, but I'm going to try anyway. Gerontophilia. No. Gerontophilia, that's it. Gerontophilia, I think I said that right. But I'm gonna tell you what it is. It's the clinical term for a primary sexual or romantic attraction to people of advanced age. If you in a men's locker room, okay, at a gym, and you get horny, you a different breed, okay? You a different breed. I mean, he's probably got a picture of a bunch of U.S. senators on his wall. He probably runs a one-man offense and makes a personal deposit every time he sees a picture of Mitch McConnell. And then he had the nerve, the unmitigated gall, after playing tug-of-war with himself. He comes out the stall and tries to push through a group of men and began swinging at them with closed fists until they wrestled him to the ground. First of all, you can't go from hand to gland combat to hand combat. Second of all, who are these freaks that were standing outside his stall? Okay, if I hear someone moaning from a stall, I'm probably going to mind my business, okay? I'm damn sure not going to be standing outside his stall, okay, and have him push through me, all right? Could y'all at least let the man wash his hands? This guy is swinging on you with white sticky stuff on his hands. He thinks he's Peter Parker, okay? And he had to be wrestled to the ground. All I can think is if they held him until the police came, he never got a chance to wash his hands. Mm-mm. Just baby gravy everywhere.
0: Yeah.
2: Well, Stephen, if you enjoy, you know, clearing your pipes around a bunch of men, you did something that sent you to a facility that will ensure you get to do just that. Please give Stephen McCarthy the sweet sounds of the Hamiltones.
3: Oh, now you are the donkey.
8: We play the game.
3: Of the day. Ooh, you are the donkey.
0: Excuse me, sir. Child.
3: Of the day.
8: We play the game.
2: Well, we can't play a game because I don't know what race he is. And I don't think it matters. He's clearly Spider-Man. Mm. He had white sticky stuff on his hands and he was fighting people.
8: How hard That's was he going crazy. In if you could hear him?
2: Moaning.
0: That's crazy.
2: Reg, you was in what was your complaint about the male locker room, Reg?
11: I just feel like I feel like too many younger dudes or even just people in middle age walking around naked too comfortably. Mm. You're not. If you're over 70, then you should be covering up. I mean, you shouldn't have to cover up.
2: Mm-hmm.
11: But if you're younger than that, I feel like you should try to cover up a little bit.
0: You want somebody to see you. If you're younger than that, you want Steven all the guys in there to see.
2: No. Steven said, no, I don't want y'all covering up.
0: Yeah.
2: Okay, hold on. Eddie just sent me a picture because I think he lived close to Allentown. So
0: Shut up.
2: You might know this you guy personally. Stupid. I don't know what this is. Yeah.
0: Let me see.
2: I'm showing you.
0: Oh, you guys. He could be.
2: I don't want to say what I'm thinking.
8: He could be Latino. He could be a white or Latino.
0: It's given.
8: He might be mixed.
0: Yeah, definitely I don't know. Latino, Caucasian.
8: Yeah, Latino, Caucasian.
0: Latino, yeah.
8: I wanted to play a game.
2: You don't think he look a little halal truck?
8: All right. Thank you for that donkey today.
0: I don't think so.
2: See, that's y'all fault because y'all kept talking. I couldn't think of nothing else to say.
8: You're sorry, guys.
2: I told you I wanted to say something, but it sounded racist.
0: Right.
2: But didn't I tell y'all it was going to sound racist? I told y'all it was going to sound racist. Yeah. I know myself. Y'all
8: call me Lil Riri.
2: I know myself.
8: Short Riri. If I'm a Lil Riri, you short Riri.
2: I'm just saying I know myself.
0: That wasn't even a race.
2: But you know what I mean.
8: I know. I don't know what you mean. Let's keep it moving. All right. Thank you for that donkey today. This guy is crazy.
2: Yes, indeed.
8: 800-585-1051. Now, yesterday, what's the young lady's name that does the podcast with
2: Sarah Fontenot.
8: That's not her name.
2: Yes, it is.
8: Sarah, who does Fontenot. Salute to Sarah. Yeah, she was doing her podcast, and she was talking about the term happy wife, happy life, and this is what she said.
12: Women have such dysregulated emotions that they'll say, I'm leaving this thing because I'm not happy. What the hell does that mean? And this whole like woke community, this I need to feel seen, heard, and I need to be acknowledged 100% of the time. That's why you're single.
13: Sarah,
12: if you think a person is supposed to get you 100% of the time, if you think that a person is supposed to make you happy 100% of the time, stay single. Don't get married.
13: Sarah.
12: Don't date. Don't even get to know anybody because you don't even make yourself happy 100% of the time. How do you expect a man to do this?
13: Sarah.
12: I'm so sick and tired of it. What? You keep Sarah and me. What?
13: Isn't it important for men to be happy in their relationships?
12: It's the most important.
13: Large amounts of men that will disagree with you.
12: No, I think large amounts of men have gotten conditioned to feeling like their happiness doesn't matter. But that whole happy wife, happy life is BS. It's happy spouse, happy house.
2: Let's
12: if
2: go,
12: you aren't looking at it from a space of we are here to serve each other, that's why 2 out of 3 marriages end in divorce.
2: That's Sarah Fontenot.
0: Totally
2: Sarah Fontenot.
0: I totally agree with everything she said. I get it. She said, you keep Sarah-ing me because the lady kept saying Sarah.
2: Oh, Sarah going to stir it up. You hear me? Dropping the clues bombs for Sarah.
0: She was very passionate about what she said, and I totally agree.
8: See, Sarah Fontenot, I salute to Sarah.
2: So what's the question? Is Sarah right, and how right is she?
8: Let's just open up the phone line, see what people think. 800-585-1051. But yes, I think Sarah is absolutely positively right. Yes, you should feel happy wife, happy life, but your wife should feel happy husband, whatever
2: it is. Happy spouse, happy house.
8: Yes, and that's what it should be. Both sides should try to make the other side happy. Mm-hmm. That's what it is.
0: Conversation that a lot of women don't want to talk about. They like to stay away from that because, men have been conditioned to think that their happiness don't matter. We hear it every year on Thanksgiving. It's about my wife, and I don't really get anything for Father's Day or Valentine's Day or my birthday. You know, it's all about catering to your woman. A lot of women got that mindset. It's not right.
8: Yeah, but you know what, too? And we'll talk about it when we come back. But my wife, at the beginning of each year, after New Year's, she always says, what can I do to make your life easier?
0: Hmm.
8: What can I do to help you make your life easier?
0: Yeah.
8: Is it, do you need more sleep? Do you want me to do this? Do you want me to do that? And then I do the same for her. That's what a happy relationship,
0: balanced
8: happy marriage should be.
2: But also, when we say happy wife, happy life, I've never taken that as just my wife, you know, is supposed to be happy. The reality is, I want to make her happy because she makes me happy.
0: Right.
8: Correct.
2: If she don't make me happy, I don't give a damn about no happy life for her. Well, no, I'm just saying.
0: Right. No, you want it to be reciprocated.
2: The reason we say happy wife, happy life is because clearly your wife is doing something to you that makes you want to continue to make her happy.
8: Right.
0: Exactly.
8: Let's discuss. We'll take your calls when we come back. It's The Breakfast Club. Good morning.
14: The Breakfast Club.
8: What up, y'all? This is DJ Envy. 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
8: Okay.
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8: Really?
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3: Morning, everybody. It's DJ Envy, Just Hilarious, Charlamagne Tha God. We are the Breakfast Club. Now, if you're just joining us, we're talking about Miss Sarah Fontenot.
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3: From the It's Given podcast. Now, she was talking about the term happy wife, happy life, and this is what she said.
5: Women have such dysregulated emotions that they'll say, I'm leaving this thing because I'm not happy. What the hell does that mean? And this whole like woke community, this I need to feel seen, heard, and I need to be acknowledged 100% of the time. That's why you're single.
6: Sarah,
5: if you think a person is supposed to get you 100% of the time, if you think that a person is supposed to make you happy 100% of the time, stay single. Don't get married.
6: Sarah.
5: Don't date. Don't even get to know anybody because you don't even make yourself happy 100% of the time. How do you expect a man to do this?
6: Sarah.
5: I'm so sick and tired of it. What? You keep Sarah in me. What?
6: It's important for men to be happy in their relationships.
5: It's the most important.
6: There are large amounts of men that will disagree with you.
5: No, I think large amounts of men have gotten conditioned to feeling like their happiness doesn't matter. But that whole happy wife, happy life is BS. It's happy spouse, happy house. If you aren't looking at it from a space of we are here to serve each other, that's why 2 out of 3 marriages end in divorce.
4: 10-10, no notes, nothing to debate here, nothing to discuss.
3: I totally
4: Sarah agree. Let the chopper fly and she's right.
6: That's right.
3: I totally
6: That's
3: agree right. with her. There's nothing else to discuss.
6: You
3: like, yes,
6: yeah.
3: As a man, yes, I want my wife to be happy and my wife wants me to be happy. Like, what else are we talking about?
7: And then even in the beginning when she was just talking about a woman's happiness, thinking that a man is supposed to be responsible for making you happy 100% of the time. No, that you can't be responsible for somebody else's happiness. You have to, that starts with you. Like, what's inside of you?
4: And the young lady who said that men would disagree, what is there to disagree about?
7: I have no idea.
4: Happy house, happy spouse.
7: Like,
4: there's no man out there that's going to disagree with that logic, you know? But the logic has been one-sided for so long because whenever we hear the term happy wife, happy life, we're acting like that excludes the man.
7: Yeah.
4: No, the only reason men are saying happy wife, happy life is because our wives make us happy, so we in turn want to make them happy.
7: That's right.
4: My wife ain't making me happy, ain't no life, period. I'm trying to get a divorce or something. That's the truth.
3: But you're 1,000%.
7: Right.
3: Hello, who's this?
8: It's Malcolm.
3: Malcolm, what's up? Talk to us. What's your thought, Malcolm?
8: Hey, man, what's good, man? I ain't going to lie, man. And shout out to Sarah, man. She got a brother feeling good, man. I love to hear women, you know what I mean, supporting the man somewhat, man. I really do.
4: That's right. Sarah married, too, by the way.
8: I've been married 8 years, man. So I've been feeling like, you know, a lot of social media stuff is what's really got these women really blazing that happy wife, happy life, and not really caring about the men.
7: That's true.
3: All right. Thank you, brother.
7: I believe that, too. A lot of social influence going on.
3: Hello, who's this?
9: This is Big Mo from MoCo.
3: Mo from Monk's Corner. What's up, Mo?
4: Monk's Corner, what's happening?
9: Charlamagne, what's up, homeboy?
4: What's up, my brother?
3: What's up, homeboy?
9: Hey, what's up? Jez, Envy, how y'all doing?
7: What's up, baby?
3: What's up? Talk to us, Mo.
9: Yo, man, so happy wife is a happy life, but a happy man is God's plan, okay?
4: Hey. Mm.
9: And I challenge y'all to look up the poem where that actually comes from. It has absolutely nothing to do with the woman.
4: Okay. What is it? Happy man is God's plan?
3: Yeah, that's what he said.
9: A happy man is God's plan, but if you look up the original poem where that saying comes from, it has to do with a man earning a living to provide a happy life for his family. It has absolutely nothing to do with the woman. You got to keep your family happy. You know what I'm saying?
4: Yeah. Mm-hmm. That's what I like happy spouse, happy house, man. That's what I like what Sarah
9: said. That's what's up.
3: Thank you, brother. Hello, who's this?
10: Yes, this is Leah from Naptown.
3: Hey, Leah, good morning.
7: Good morning.
10: Hi. So my take on it is happy wife is happy life. It's the same thing as happy spouse, happy house. Because when the man come home, he sets the tone. So if he is upset, the wife is naturally going to be mad, upset, nervous. She's going to pass that down to the kids. So then the kids are going to be disruptive or sad or whatever. The energy just set the man set the tone. But when that wife is happy, guess what? She makes the husband happy. She makes the kids happy. Everybody is happy. So it's pretty much the same. The way she broke it down is just basically saying the same thing. But yes, happy wife, happy life.
4: I kind of disagree with what you said, though. Like, just because the man comes home and the man might be in a mood or the man might be angry, you know, the woman can change that, and vice versa. You know what I mean? Your woman
10: exactly,
4: might...
10: Exactly, but that's the woman doing that. That's not the man
4: no,
10: setting
4: I said,
10: it.
4: No, I said in vice that's versa. Hey. I said in vice versa.
7: Yep, in reverse. It's the same.
4: See, women don't want to listen but so much. I said in vice versa. So that means both parties can do that. So if you might come home and you might be angry and you might be upset, I might calm you down, you know what I mean, or help you to shift your energy, and vice versa. You might do the same for me.
3: I thought it was vice versa.
10: But women are more reciprocal than men are, because sometimes a woman could come home and then he'll just ignore the fact that she's upset.
3: Okay.
10: The woman will actually take into account that, hey, maybe he had a bad day at work.
7: Why you don't think a man will do that? Why you don't think a man will do that? Have you ever been in a relationship?
10: Most time men are not that reciprocal to women's emotions. They're not necessarily paying attention to the fact that maybe this is something. Or maybe, and then a lot of times they take it and look at as anger. It's not necessarily anger. Maybe I'm depressed. Maybe I've been in the house all day dealing with the kids. I don't want to necessarily be happy right now. But at the same time,
7: that's still you being responsible for your happiness as well. Like, you know, you can't blame him. You can't get upset with him because he can't read your mind. That's communication. You got to talk to him so he can know how to best aid you. You know what I mean? And vice versa.
10: It's not necessarily a blame. Basically, what I'm saying is that the tone is always set by that person. And it's how you produce the results of that tone.
3: Yeah, no, I think the term happy wife, happy life only signals out women, right?
7: Yeah.
3: But happy spouse, happy house, I think that's a relationship. Yeah. That's a bond. That's something a lot different. But anyway.
4: And no one person can set the tone, because you don't have to receive that person's energy.
7: Right.
4: Even if my wife or myself comes in the house and I'm in a mood, now it's time for some me time. I got to go be by myself for a moment before I come and bring that energy to my family.
7: Exactly. And that's you making sure that you can make yourself happy you go and project whatever you got going on the household.
4: I got to regulate my own emotions.
7: Exactly.
3: 800-585-1051. We're asking what your thoughts. Call us up now. It's The Breakfast Club. Good morning.

0: DJ Envy, just hilarious. Charlamagne Tha God. We are the Breakfast Club. Now, if you're just joining us, we're talking about Sarah. Let me get her
1: Sarah
0: name
1: right. Fontenot from the It's Giving podcast. Stop playing with Big Sarah.
0: Sarah Fontenot.
2: Okay,
0: I want to make sure. That's what I want to make
1: Who's
0: sure.
1: Sarah.
0: Right.
1: Sarah was at the Black Effect Podcast Festival this year.
0: Yeah, I met Sarah.
1: You know, doing her thing behind the scenes. She interviewed you, I think.
0: Yeah, yeah.
1: Didn't she?
0: We had a long conversation. So to Sarah.
2: Amazing.
0: So we're asking. Well, this is what she said.
1: I don't hear nothing. Boy,
3: women have such dysregulated emotions that they'll say, I'm leaving this thing because I'm not happy. What the hell does that mean? And this whole like woke community, this I need to feel seen, heard, and I need to be acknowledged 100% of the time. That's why you're single.
4: Sarah,
3: if you think a person is supposed to get you 100% of the time, if you think that a person is supposed to make you happy 100% of the time, stay single. Don't get married.
4: Sarah.
3: Don't date. Don't even get to know anybody because you don't even make yourself happy 100% of the time. How do you expect a man to do this?
4: Sarah.
3: I'm so sick and tired of it. What? You keep Sarah and me. What?
4: Isn't important
0: you keep
4: for a man to have happy relationships.
3: It's the most important.
4: There are large amounts of men that will disagree with you.
3: No, I think large amounts of men have gotten conditioned to feeling like their happiness doesn't matter. But that whole happy wife, happy life is BS. It's happy spouse, happy house. If you aren't looking at it from a space of we are here to serve each other, that's why 2 out of 3 marriages end in divorce.
1: How can you argue with that?
5: Hello?
1: Big Sarah, not the little one.
2: Good morning.
1: Sarah Fontenot.
2: It's
1: Giving Podcast. Stop playing with her.
2: Good morning.
1: Good morning, Sarah.
5: What's up, y'all?
2: We agree.
1: No, we just...
5: What's up, y'all?
1: We just wanted to call Sarah because we were playing your clip from the It's Giving Podcast, and everybody called up here and agreed with you. I don't, you know...
0: There's a woman on the line right now that says she disagree with you. Said they're looking at it the wrong way. Well, let's listen. Hold on, Sarah.
1: Is she here? Will Sarah be able to hear the call?
0: Yes, she will.
1: Okay, listen, Sarah.
0: Tara, you here?
6: Yeah, this is Tara from Virginia Beach.
0: Hey, Tara from Virginia Beach. Sarah is actually on the line with us now, and we would love to hear your thoughts on this. So what do you think, Tara?
6: I honestly disagree with Sarah, and I believe that y'all looking at it the wrong way when they say happy wife, happy life. I believe that... That means if the wife is happy, she makes her husband happy, then, you know, then the house is happy. And I just believe that Sarah was doing too much.
1: So, but what about happy spouse, happy house?
0: Yeah,
1: like, it should work both ways.
2: Because the happiness got to start somewhere, you know what I mean?
6: Okay, well, you both will be happy, you know, because the wife do kind of... I feel the wife set the tone. She does the lady set the husband, but I feel like the wife set the tone. And your wife can always make her man happy. You know how to make your man happy. Depending on whatever mood he's in.
2: No, not everybody. Not every woman knows how to make a man
0: Terry,
2: happy.
0: Terry, are you married?
2: You know?
6: I'm not, but I have been married. And, okay, with that being said, what she said at the beginning with these women, that's why you don't have no, that's why you divorced.
2: That's why
6: you're
2: single.
6: She said, I'm not happy. No, well, yeah, she said that I'm not happy, so I'm leaving. It depends on what she mean by that, because ain't nobody staying in a relationship that they're not happy in.
1: Well, we got Sarah on the phone.
0: Sarah,
1: load that chopper. Go.
5: Yeah, okay, Tara. First of all, thank you so much for chiming in on your opinion. And what I mean by that is when I say happy house, happy spouse, I mean the focus should be that everybody is happy. The focus should not be that only the wife is happy. And I think that we as women live in a delusion, number one, because we expect a woman out of a man when we chose a man. And that's the problem. So when a lot of women are over here saying, like, I'm not happy, why? Because he doesn't talk about the moon, the sun, and the stars. Why? Because he doesn't know how to emotionally connect to you. It's a woman that teaches a man how to do that. Most times through relationships and through experience. So if you're not happy, you're not doing the work, which comes back to us being lazy as women in our relationship, because a lot of us are takers and not givers.
6: Yeah, wait a minute. With that being said, I agree with the part where you said where the woman teaches the man. Exactly. So therefore, I feel like it does start with the woman. That's why it is important that that woman is happy. And the man has to take some responsibility of making that woman happy. And then I still believe that when that woman is happy in the relationship, then the house is happy.
5: May I ask a question?
6: It's sort of like the same thing.
0: Thank you, Terry.
6: It's really the same thing. It's just the way you look at it.
1: Oh, Sarah has a question for you, Terry.
5: Yes, I just have a quick question. Why do you think it is looked upon so negatively that instead of saying, no, don't focus on happy wife, happy life, focus on happy spouse, happy house? Why is that even a disagreement where I'm saying both of us should be happy.
7: Yeah.
5: That should be the focus. Instead of, well, no, the wife needs to be happy first. And I think the selfishness that we have as mm-hmm. women and the delusion that we have as women is why a lot of us are single.
7: Wow. Ooh, selfishness.
5: And I'm not single. I'm married. But
1: Terry,
5: you know what I mean.
1: Hear that. Terry, not there. Why you let you should have let Terry get that one final shot.
0: I didn't hang up on her.
1: Sarah, tell them how to follow you, Sarah. What's your Instagrams and Twitters and all that?
5: My Instagram is Ms. Sarah Fontenot, MSSARAHFONTENOT. My name is now Sarah Shorter because I am married.
7: Congratulations. Hey.
5: And you can find me or the It's Giving podcast. You can find me across all platforms with those things. YouTube, Facebook, TikTok, you name it, we got it.
1: Make sure you subscribe to the It's Giving podcast. Salute to you, Sarah. Thank you for calling.
5: Thank y'all. All right. Bye, y'all.
1: Appreciate you.
7: Bye-bye.
1: Yeah, Sarah Fontenot, logical human being.
0: That's right. Okay. All right. When we come back, we got the latest with Lauren. It's The Breakfast Club. Good morning.
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6: All right, y'all. So to start off the hour, a quick congratulations I'm sending to 50 Cent and Courtney A. Kemp. They announced this week that they did a big licensing deal with Lionsgate Television.
3: Dope.
6: And the global streamer Netflix.
4: Nice.
6: So they will now, certain parts of Power, you guys know Power launched a six-season run. I'm sorry. Yeah, it had a six-season run that ended in 2020. And he had a ton of different franchises under the Power franchise. Mm-hmm. But now he's doing an international deal with Netflix. So Power Book 2, Ghost, Power Book 3, Raising Kanan. Available on Netflix. It is international, so it's going to open up, you know, Power to a bigger audience. I did see some people asking why it wasn't available in Canada, and it's because of a deal that they already have where they do show these on a streamer in Canada already.
2: Okay.
6: But yeah, congratulations to them
4: on
6: the deal.
4: Man.
6: And yeah, you will still be able to watch some of this on Stars as well too. This isn't like an exclusive deal, but shout out to them for the Netflix.
4: I love that. I love that. Shout out to 50.
2: Salute to 5th.
3: I don't think people realize how tough it is to do what 50 Cent has done.
2: Mm-hmm. Yeah.
3: Like first of all, it's hard to break into TV and, you know, film and have success, period. Mm-hmm. But to be somebody from hip hop, to make that switch over, not even a switch, but to start doing television and film and to have real success.
2: And continually doing it. Continually doing it.
4: After being shot 9 times?
3: Well, I mean.
4: What?
3: He been defied those odds. I'm talking about.
6: Yeah.
4: Well, I'm just going back to the beginning.
3: Yeah.
6: Mm-hmm. Yeah, well, congratulations.
3: That's a big deal, now, man.
4: Yeah, it is
6: a big deal. It's a huge deal. Shifting gears a bit. So Terrence Crawford, he sat down with Uncle Murder and Tony Ayo. And they were having a conversation about boxing and all of the things. But they asked him about Clarissa Shields, who we know that he is very close to, the female quote, and who he wanted to see her fight next. And Layla Ali came up. Let's take a listen.
8: Who would you love to see Clarissa Shields fight? Because I knew you got a good relationship with her. Muhammad Ali's daughter?
9: No. That fight is too outdated. Yeah, that's too outdated.
10: Leave Layla alone. Layla paved the way for Clarissa to become who she is today. You got to pay homage to those athletes and fighters that work tremendously hard to make a name for the sport of women boxing. Back in the day, Layla was the highest paid female boxer.
9: Facts.
10: You know, now Clarissa is the highest paid female boxer. Before Clarissa, it was Amanda Serrano. So these women, they making they stand to keep progressing and putting the wide spread on the sport itself. And who do I want to see her fight? I'm cool with Michaela. I want to see her fight. I just want to see it. They know each other. They been around.
9: Let's make it happen, boxing world. Let's make it happen.
3: Are they fighting on the 15th?
4: Clarissa and Michaela?
3: Yeah.
4: I'm not sure.
3: I thought she was. I wanted to see her fight Shadeza Green, but Shadeza Green got beat back in April.
2: Be crazy.
3: You know, ninth round technical knockout. I was sitting there thinking like, yeah, she wasn't ready for Clarissa.
4: Damn. That was the one who kept calling her out.
3: Yes.
4: Right? Yeah.
3: She was not ready
6: for
3: Clarissa.
6: On August 15th, she's fighting Kay Scott.
3: Oh, K. Scott. Okay, not Michaela. K. Scott.
6: Yeah, K. Scott. And that's going to be at the State Farm Arena in Atlanta.
4: Do we know K. Scott? Do y'all know her?
3: I don't.
4: You're familiar with her? Okay.
6: Yeah, I don't
3: but
6: know.
3: But I'll be watching for Clarissa.
4: Yeah,
3: I know that much.
6: Right.
4: Yep.
6: Clarissa wanted us to come to that fight, Jess.
4: Oh.
6: Because remember, she always tries to get a high female attendance at her fights as well. She did that at her last fight
4: August
6: back home. It's August 15th.
3: She been trying to get y'all to come to her place.
6: Yeah, she
3: had. She wanted y'all on the undercard last year, but you know, y'all been.
6: Shut up.
4: Where is
6: shut
4: it? Where
6: up.
4: The fight
10: Atlanta.
4: Will be
10: it's Atlanta, right?
6: It's August 15th. It's in Atlanta, the State Farm Arena. Yes.
4: Damn. I can't even come.
6: You got shows.
4: Yeah, man. Mm. All
6: right. Well,
4: I ain't even going to be close to that way.
6: Yeah. Well, maybe I can try and make it a break.
4: Yeah, go ahead. Going on up for both of us. Go ahead.
6: Well, in other announcement news, so there's a report circulating right now that Macaulay Culkin is having conversations with Disney about another Home Alone, and that Disney is actually excited about it. So this might be, stirring up. Now, this is the conversation that is happening. So there's a report from Puck's Matt Bellany that Macaulay Culkin recently sat down with Disney. And they had this conversation about a new Home Alone project. Now, there are no real details as to what his pitch on modern day Kevin would be like, but he's had other conversations where he's talked about toying with the idea of like,
4: No, go ahead.
11: I'm telling you something. Pay attention. Go ahead. Sorry.
4: They've been clowns over here.
6: Where he's toyed with the idea of being a single dad who has like an emotionally neglected son who locks him out of the house and then sets all these traps as the dad tries to get back in the house.
3: That doesn't even sound fun. That sounds like a young man dealing with mental health issues.
4: Yeah.
3: And, you know, he locked his dad out the house. Now he got all kind of traps in the house. The police will come over and kill that young man. And nowadays.
11: I'm not mad at doing Home Alone again.
4: It's going to be a little white boy, though. It's not going to be a little black boy.
3: Oh, yeah, you're right.
11: Mm-hmm. I'm not mad at doing Home Alone again, but that concept sounds trash.
4: Yeah, it really does. Like, and I think it just needs to be left alone.
3: How do you have any Home Alone sequels and child services haven't gotten involved yet? If you're going to do something like that in 2026, I need the real dark version of how when they came and took him from the McAllisters.
4: Oh, yeah.
3: Or the trauma of his parents always neglecting him when he was young made him a terrible parent as he got older. Okay?
4: Ooh, okay.
3: You see what I'm saying?
4: I do like that.
3: Okay. That's probably why he got locked out the house, because the man is like, you know, you don't know how to regulate your emotions.
4: Mm-hmm.
3: Okay? And you come in here with all that trauma from your parents always neglecting you, and so you bring that on to me. But so even, now I'm going to lock your ass out the house.
4: But even back in the day, Home Alone, the first one, that he could never be black. Like, that only was for white kids. I think my mother and my father used to sit me down and let me and my brother watch that, just so we know not to ever play with them. Did you hear what he said there? He said, I don't want to see you again for the rest of my whole life, and I don't want to see anybody else either. She said, Kevin, go upstairs. He said, I am upstairs, dummy. That is crazy.
11: Right. It's crazy you remember that line for line. Yeah, because my mom would have dragged me all over that house.
4: What? Wow.
6: Well, y'all sitting up here with these music takes, Charlamagne, the last take that you had when we did the Black Panther went after Ryan Coogler announced the new Black Panther, and you said that David Johnson needs to bulk up a little bit. You saw people cover that, and they picked that up. So they were picking this one up as well, too.
3: Crazy. At least Complex said it was a joke, okay? I wasn't joking, though. I mean, he does need to bulk up to play a superhero.
4: But you wasn't, like, talking-ish. It was just like, it's like, come on.
3: I actually said, I trust Ryan Coogler. So if Ryan Coogler saw this young man and said this young man can carry the mantle of Black Panther, I trust. And Ryan Coogler, I trust.
4: And like Emmy said, he got time to get in shape. He got time to buff up.
6: So. Yeah, Michael B. Jordan, he was at the Spider-Man premiere the other night, and they caught up with him. But it was just like a really quick line. He was talking about being excited about the film, too. Let's take a listen.
12: How you doing?
13: Good.
12: What do you think of the new Black Panther?
13: Oh, I love it. It's amazing.
12: I can't wait.
6: I think he was talking about the film, though, and not the direct casting. But yeah, people are picking up as well, too. But
4: yeah,
6: so that's the latest for the hour, y'all. A lot of new things coming down the pipeline.
11: It's brought to you by who?
6: Top Dog Law. 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
11: Top Dog Law. All right. Bix is up next. Don't go anywhere. It's The Breakfast Club. Good morning.
1: The Breakfast Club. 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
1: He's on fire.
2: Uh-huh.

0: Let's go now.
1: Yo. Baby.
2: That's my baby.
1: Yeah, I'ma keep this straightforward, just straightforward, straight to the point, you know what I'm saying?
0: One, two, three, here we go.
1: Throw that when the beat go.
3: Yep.
1: Throw that when the beat go. Throw that when the beat go.
4: You can handle all that.
1: Throw that when the beat go. Throw that when the beat go.
3: Yeah.
1: Throw that when the beat go, huh?
4: You can handle all that.
1: They call me baby. They say my music like crack in the 80s. They say my music bring pretty back outside. You might come around, have you a baby. They say it's shooting. I want you to save a finance. You should stop and not act like a saint.
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0: All right, y'all. 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
3: Okay, Charlamagne, who are you giving donkey of the day to today?
4: Donkey of the day for Wednesday, July 29th goes to a 35-year-old Allentown, Pennsylvania man named Stephen McCarthy. Now, this story came to my attention because one of our producers slash board op, DJ Red, was complaining about naked men in the gym. And Red isn't a complainer. So when Red came in, I don't know if it was last week or this week. Was that last week or this week, Red?
5: Last week.
4: It was last week, right?
5: Last week.
4: But when he came in complaining about naked men in the gym, I knew it had to be serious, okay? Red said he wanted to build a wall around naked men in the gym, okay? He said there is no country for old men in the gym. And we've all been there. Okay, working out in the gym and seeing an old white man in the locker room, gray hair and nothing else, but he's just as free as he can be, okay? They have gotten to the age where they have lost all self-consciousness and sense of physical vulnerability regarding their aging bodies, okay? Not to mention, those old men grew up in an era where societal norms were different, okay? Older generations grew up where public nudity in the gym and school locker rooms, it was completely normal, okay? But F all that, I don't really care. When you get to that age, 70s, 80s, you still got the energy to go to the gym, get naked, all right? I don't give a damn. You earned it, all right? Decades of life strip away anxiety about body shape and wrinkles and judgment from peers. Let your Jurassic junk hang, man. Okay, I don't give a damn. Now, I'm saying all that to say, the male locker room in a gym is not a sexy place, okay? That's the picture I wanted to paint. So I have absolutely no idea why Stephen McCarthy turned into a freaky-ass ninja 69 god and decided to go into self-service mode in the gym locker room. Yes, Stephen McCarthy was hit with some charges, including, but not limited to, indecent exposure after police were called to Supersets Gym because a man was masturbating inside a bathroom stall. According to reports, Stephen McCarthy was charged with 2 counts misdemeanor simple assault, 1 count summary harassment, and 1 count summary disorderly conduct. Okay, as I just told you, police were called to Supersets Gym for a man reportedly masturbating inside a bathroom. Okay, while officers were on the way to the gym, an additional call came in reporting that Stephen McCarthy was allegedly fighting with people in the locker room, freaky and fighting, okay? 2 men told police they witnessed McCarthy exposing himself in the stall and moaning.
5: He must be going in.
4: You can't wait to get a membership at Supersets Gym, can you? You ready to run down there right now? When Stephen left the stall, he tried to push through the men and began swinging at them until they wrestled him to the floor. Let's discuss, okay, Stephen? Stephen McCarthy, let's talk, sir. What's going on? All right, why were you buffing your banana, petting your puppy, playing pocket pool in the men's locker room at Supersets? Now, I'm not judging you. Not at all. All I'm saying is, if you want a silver fox, okay, if you want a sugar granddaddy, just say that, okay? I mean, you must suffer from a word that I can't pronounce, but I'm going to try anyway. Gerontophilia. No. Gerontophilia, that's it. Gerontophilia, I think I said that right. But I'm going to tell you what it is. It's the clinical term for a primary sexual or romantic attraction to people of advanced age. If you in a men's locker room, okay, at a gym, and you get horny, you a different breed, okay? You a different breed. I mean, he's probably got a picture of a bunch of U.S. senators on his wall. He probably runs a one-man offense and makes a personal deposit every time he sees a picture of Mitch McConnell. And then he had the nerve, the unmitigated gall, after playing tug-of-war with himself. He comes out the stall and tries to push through a group of men and began swinging at them with closed fists until they wrestled him to the ground. First of all, you can't go from hand to gland combat to hand combat. Second of all, who are these freaks that were standing outside his stall? Okay, if I hear someone moaning from a stall, I'm probably going to mind my business, okay? I'm damn sure not going to be standing outside his stall, okay, and have him push through me, all right? Could y'all at least let the man wash his hands? This guy is swinging on you with white sticky stuff on his hands. He thinks he's Peter Parker, okay? And he had to be wrestled to the ground. All I can think is if they held him until the police came, he never got a chance to wash his hands. Mm-mm. Just baby gravy everywhere.
5: Yeah.
4: Well, Stephen, if you enjoy, clearing your pipes around a bunch of men, you did something that sent you to a facility that will ensure you get to do just that. Please give Stephen McCarthy the sweet sounds of the Hamiltones.
0: Oh, now you are the donkey.
2: We play the game.
0: Of the day. Ooh, you are the donkey.
6: Excuse me, sir. Child.
0: Of the day.
2: We play the game.
4: Well, we can't play a game because I don't know what race he is. And I don't think it matters. He's clearly Spider-Man. Hmm. He had white sticky stuff on his hands and he was fighting people.
5: How hard was he going in if you could hit him?
4: Moaning.
6: That's crazy.
4: Reg, you was in the what was your complaint about the male locker room, Reg?
7: I just feel like I feel like too many younger dudes or even just people in middle age walking around naked too comfortably. Mm. You're not. If you're over 70, then you should be covering up. I mean, you shouldn't. You shouldn't have to cover up.
4: Mm-hmm.
7: But if you're younger than that, I feel like you should try to cover up a little bit.
6: You want somebody to see you. If you're younger than that, you want Steven all the guys in there to see.
4: Steven said, no, I don't want y'all covering up.
6: Yeah.
4: Okay. Hold on. Eddie just sent me a picture because I think he lived close to Allentown. So
6: Shut up.
4: You might know this guy personally. Stupid. I don't know what this is, Al.
6: Let me see.
4: I'm showing you.
6: Oh, you guys crazy.
5: He could be white.
4: I don't want to say what I'm thinking because it's
5: Latino.
4: Racist.
5: He could be a white or Latino.
6: It's given.
5: He might be mixed.
6: Definitely I don't know. Latino, Caucasian?
5: Yeah, Caucasian.
6: Latino, yeah.
5: I wanted to play a game.
4: You don't think he look a little halal truck?
5: All right, thank you for that donkey today.
6: I don't know.
4: That's y'all fault because y'all kept talking. I couldn't think of nothing else to say. I told you I wanted to say something, but it sounded racist. I know myself.
5: Y'all call me Lil Riri.
4: I know myself.
6: Right.
4: I'm just saying I know myself.
6: It wasn't even a race.
4: But you know what I mean.
5: I know. I don't know what you mean. Let's keep it moving. All right, thank you for that donkey today. This guy's crazy.
4: Yes, indeed.
5: All right, when we come back, we got the positive note and more. So don't move. It's the Breakfast Club. Good morning.

0: It's DJ Envy, Just Hilarious, Charlamagne Tha God. We are The Breakfast Club. We got a salute to Rashad Robinson for joining us this morning.
1: Salute to Rashad Robinson. I'm telling you, man, his book, From Presence to Power, How to Take on the Fights That Matter and Win, is out right now. And it is a great read because he's just basically essentially telling you that a lot of y'all think that y'all have presence and y'all are taking up space in areas and y'all equate that to power. It's not real power. He's telling you how to take on the fights that matter and actually get real power, man. So salute to Rashad Robinson.
0: Mm-hmm. All right. Now, when we come back, we got the positive notice to breakfast.
1: Hold on. I want
0: to
1: tell y'all, too, man. Make sure y'all go out there and pick up a copy of Illuminati. Illuminati is my graphic novel. You know, it came out as a 5 comic book series last year, and it did very well. But now it's out as a graphic novel. So salute to everybody who's been picking that up, man. It's available everywhere you buy books now.
0: All right. When we come back, positive notice to Breakfast Club.

0: DJ Envy, just hilarious. Charlamagne the Guy. We are the Breakfast Club. Now, where you at this week in St. Louis?
1: I'm out in St. Louis, back in the Midwest, y'all. So get your tickets right now at justhilariousofficial.com. Y'all can meet me at Helium Comedy Club. I got two shows this Friday and two shows this Saturday. I will be doing meet and greet. And then next week, I'm in Ontario, California. So I'm on the West Coast, y'all. So get your tickets for that show as well. Again, justhilariousofficial.com. I can't wait to see y'all. Missouri.
0: All right. Now, Charlamagne, you got a positive note?
2: I do have a positive note, man. And it's simple. Everybody thinks growth is about making more money or buying a new car or owning a bigger house. Nah, real growth is how you respond to the things that used to break you, okay? 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It's choosing peace over proving a point. It's healing instead of hurting people back. Anybody can have a glow up on the outside, but the real flex is doing the work on the inside. Invest in your mental wealth, y'all. Have a great day.
0: Breakfast Club, bitches!
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0: Sprite is celebrating hip-hop by highlighting 50 tracks that shape the culture, along with limited edition Sprite and Sprite Zero bottles and cans, featuring lyrics from the records. They're incredible. So check out the Sprite Living track list and the stories behind the bars. 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
0: What up, y'all? 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
3: Yo, what's good? It's Way Up with Angela Yee. Oh, man, halfway through the week. I'm excited today. I have a big event happening tonight. And my girl Koya is on the way from Orlando. She's going to be guest hosting today. Shout out to her. She's an amazing host. She's got her own talk show, Talk with Koya. And she actually used to work at iHeart, but she left to go do her own thing, her own talk shows, game shows, all of that. She's got her own card game as well, so she'll be here shortly. You know what the traffic is like outside. I'm just glad she made it in. You see all these flight cancellations have been happening. American Airlines grounded their flights. JFK, LaGuardia, Newark always having issues with those airports, but she made it, plus the weather. All right, we have a special group joining us today for Wealth Wednesday. CB, Power to the Player, that is a documentary based on Dr. CB Claiborne. He was the first black basketball player to play at Duke. So imagine Duke, who a lot of people either love or hate that team when it comes to basketball. He was the first black player on that team, and there's a 15-minute documentary about it right now that they want people to make sure they experience, bring it to your educational institution. But Dr. Javier Wallace and Fumi Ogunro are going to be joining us as well. They produced and directed that. And so just a great, interesting story about sacrifices. It's not always about money. Sometimes it's about the impact that you can have. All right, well, let's shine a light. 800-292-5150 is the number. Call us up. Let us know who you want to spread some love to. Who do you want to shine a light on? And keeping it in the spirit of sports, I have a special shine a light when we come back. It's Way Up.

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2: Shine a light on them. Shine a light on them.
1: It's time to shine a light on them.
3: All right, it's way up with Angela Yee, and it's time to shine a light. And today I want to shine a light on Amina Hussein. She's the head of talent for Prime Video Sports, so she's the person who's making the decisions about who's at the desk, who gets to tell the story based on a philosophy that starts with one rule. You know what that one rule is for her? No a-holes. Can I say that? Okay. All right. So she has been championing diverse voices for Black NBA, WNBA, and NFL athletes. She has 30 years of experience with building inclusive teams. She wants to make sure that people see themselves represented as well. She said, I think I'm a producer by nature. And instead of telling you what her title means, she instead gives people a look at her day of everything that she has to do. So you can see all of the people that are now in their positions at Prime Video Sports Roster. And you can thank Amina Hussein for that. Now, Kaya, who do you want to shine a light on?
4: I would love to shine a light on my mom. She's so many things for one, but first and foremost, she's an amazing great-grandmother. And
3: wow, your mom is a great grandmother. What a blessing.
4: No. She's a great grandma.
3: Oh,
4: great,
3: I thought you were like, whoa. I was like, you sound so young. Okay, sorry. Go ahead.
4: Yes, she has a great business. Tina Heavenly Treats, and she does so many cakes and treats for so many people, and it's so amazing.
3: Now, Kaya, how can people order online? How do they get some of these treats from your grandma?
4: Yes, so you can order online or at Tina Heavenly Treats, or you can reach her on Facebook, TikTok, and Instagram.
3: Tina Heavenly Treats. All right, Kaya, thank you so much for calling. Shout out to Tina's Heavenly Treats.
4: Period. No, thank you so much. I love you guys so much.
3: And this is Stratford, Connecticut. Is this one?
4: She delivers. She's like pretty much everywhere in Connecticut.
3: Okay. All right. Perfect. Thank you.
4: Thank you so much.
3: Well, that was Shine a Light, 800-292-5150. Just in case you couldn't get through, you can always leave a message and shine a light like that. And when we come back, we have your Yee Tee. And Usher now has a message for anybody who is wanting to come on stage at his shows. You got to know what the job entails. We'll tell you what he had to say. It's way up.
1: 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Coming up next, Angela spills the Yee Tee.
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0: Angela's spilling that yee tea.
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3: All right, it's Way Up with Angela Yee. And as promised, my co-host has made it here, Koya.
4: Hey, girl. Hey.
3: Hey, girl. I talk with Koya, Risky Dinner Convo host. Also, you have the Talk with Koya card game. Mm-hmm. Just letting people know it's all about you. Clock it with Koya.
4: Yes, clock it. Always clocking it, Monday through Friday.
3: All right, now let's get into this Yee Tea. So, Flo Rida has joined Beyond Juicery. By the way, I always go to Beyond Juicery. That's one of the places when I'm at the mall, when I'm in the Detroit area. So basically, he has an ownership stake now as part of a multi-million dollar partnership that is going to expand that fast casual chain.
4: Can I just tell you, I love that the whole world is now moving forward to like this health conscious society. Like, you and I have been on juicing for a while. Mm-hmm. So to see everybody else catching up is just like, yes, okay.
3: Listen, when you get to my house, by the way, Koya is also a great cook. We're going to make some juices with my juicer. I want to see how
4: I'm excited.
3: You're always healthy. You could tell someone's healthy when they bring their own thermos somewhere. All right, now, Usher. He is on that R&B tour with Chris Brown. You know, he's been trending after the young lady was like, I don't want to be on stage with him, basically. So he actually did apologize to her because when he brought her on stage, she seemed uncomfortable and he wanted to explain exactly what was going down.
5: I take full responsibility and I want to offer my sincere apology to the young woman. It was never my intention to make anyone feel uncomfortable on my stage.
3: Now, he's in Alabama. He was in Birmingham, Alabama. And while he was on stage, before he brought someone else up, here's what he said.
6: Now, before we get started, don't bring your ass up here if you don't want to be here.
3: Don't come on up if you don't want to be here.
4: So here's the thing. I saw the young lady's interview with TMZ. Mm-hmm. So it's not that she didn't want to be there. She just didn't want him.
3: I know, but you also have a chance. You know, it's a 50-50 chance. Also, what do you think about just being a good sport once you're up there?
4: For real, like, you're here. Make a great moment out of it. Mm-hmm. Don't be awkward and don't act like you got an attitude. Like, in my mind, I just knew she was married or had a man or, you know, something. But to hear her explanation of things, I was just like,
3: what a slap in the face.
4: Yeah, girl. That wasn't it.
3: But she did get a lot more attention than anybody else I've seen so far on this tour who's been pulled up on stage.
4: But also, too, it's like you can't win because, like, if a girl's super into it, then she gets called out on social media. Then a girl who wasn't into it at all
3: gets called out on social media.
4: So you can't win.
3: You got to just be a little cool. You got to be, like, slightly into it. All right. Now, Steve Lacy, according to reports, you know, he was on the red carpet at the Spider-Man Brand New Day world premiere, and he may have spoiled. Should I play the secret that he spoiled? Can we? All right, here's what he said.
7: Well, the characters in the film you're aware of, and without spoiling anything, who is your favorite or who are you most excited to see?
8: You know what? I like Jean.
7: Okay.
8: She's the villain, but, like, there's a reason to her madness.
7: Okay. Is that a spoiler?
4: She clearly said without spoiling anything, and he proceeds to spoil.
3: Well, according to reports, now I don't know how true this is, but Kevin Feige, the president of Marvel Studio, has terminated contract with Steve Lacy and removed his song Oh Yeah featured in the movie for that spoiler.
4: But don't you kind of have to do that, though? Because doesn't it set the precedent for everything else moving forward with any other artists? You kind of got to.
3: Yeah, they're saying that Marvel reps are likely to file lawsuits against Steve Lacy to cover losses from low streams if the targeted margins of streams anticipated is not achieved. Now, I don't know about that. You think that's a...
4: That part is a bit much, and it does seem like it was an honest mistake, and I'm sure it'll be a huge and expensive learning lesson for him.
3: I like Steve Lacy.
4: I know. I feel really bad.
3: All right. When we come back, we have About Last Night, and definitely want to hear what you've been up to, Koya, because you never get a break, and you're here. So.
4: I know. I'm excited, too.
3: And it's definitely not a break, though. It's Way Up.

0: about last night. Here's how it went down.
1: All right, it's Way Up with Angela Yee. And my girl Koya is here with me today.
2: What's up?
1: Make sure y'all check out Talk with Koya and Clock It with Koya.
2: Clock It.
1: What did you do last night? Because I know you just got in today.
2: Oh, last night I was packing. I was packing because I had an early flight to get here in time to do the show.
1: Well, I have your itinerary packed while you're here in town.
2: You always do.
1: Always do. We got a dinner tonight. Shout out to Gilead.
2: Mm-hmm.
1: Tomorrow, what are we doing tomorrow? Oh, we have an event. Fibroids Awareness Month, and
2: yes.
1: Coach Jesse, we have an event at my coffee shop, Cup. We have a dinner that we're going to that Ivy Rivera has put together. And then I also have, are we going to see a play, Dan? We going to see, no? That date didn't work?
2: Oh, Dan, man. I thought you were the man.
1: I was trying to take you to Broadway to go see Ragtime.
2: Oh my God, I would have loved that.
3: There's not a seat in the building left.
1: I can't even get
3: not
1: in.
3: Not a single seat.
1: Okay, well.
3: Good problem.
1: I'm going to figure something else out because we might have a surprise dinner to attend on Saturday, but you can cook brunch.
2: Okay.
1: But you're going to love it.
2: I'll
1: but
2: do
1: you
2: brunch.
1: Know, I love putting together a fun itinerary for my friends. Me and Koya are also travel partners.
2: Mm-hmm.
1: So one of the most important things is who can you travel with?
2: Yes.
1: Because there's certain people, you could be cool, but after the trip, we not.
2: I cannot travel with any and everybody. I'm just not one of those people. Because, you know, sometimes you get the girls that's like, it doesn't matter where we stay at because we're not going to be in the room that much. Hey,
1: it
2: no,
1: does matter.
2: I'm not one of those.
1: It does matter. I'm not trying to have bed bugs
2: at all.
1: And I don't want to feel like it's dangerous.
2: Mm-hmm.
1: But we actually went to St. Thomas Carnival together
2: yes.
1: for the first time.
2: That was so fun.
1: And you were like, this is the most fun trip we've ever had.
2: Ever.
1: So, shout out to USBI.
2: And we've had a lot of fun trips, so that says a lot.
1: Yes, indeed. All right. Well, listen, y'all. When we come back, Koya, you ready for Tell Us a Secret? I know you love things like this.
2: This is my favorite part of the show, I have to be honest.
1: Okay, well, Tell Us a Secret is when you call us up. It's a no judgment zone. And how can we judge you? We got all kinds of secrets, and wait till we catch up on ours. But it's a no judgment zone. 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
1: And no one's going to know who you are. But at least you told it, right?
2: We listen and we don't judge.
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15: Happy Wednesday. I'm KOB4 meteorologist Amanda Galushka with a look at your Wednesday afternoon forecast. It's going to be another hot one out there today with highs getting into the mid and upper 90s. A few spots may even see the triple digits once again today. We'll have mostly clear to eventually partly cloudy skies heading into mainly those middle afternoon and evening hours. And some areas may at least get a chance at some showers and storms today. It's a pretty low potential, just not zero. Temperatures tonight will fall back into the lower 70s.
11: At some point, body pain may creep in and become your reality that day. But Aleve is here to keep you moving. One pill gives you up to 12 hours of body pain relief. So don't let pain hold you back. Try Aleve today. Use as directed.
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0: What's up? 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
5: What's up, y'all?
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1: Ooh, baby, it's me and my girl, Koya.
2: I love a good secret.
1: I know you do. And we love being like, ooh, we got to talk, girl. Mm-hmm. So that's what you're going to do today, all right? It's a no judgment zone. You're anonymous, 800-292-5150. Anonymous caller, what's your secret?
3: My son and my nephew don't know that they're brothers.
1: Your son and who doesn't know that they're brothers?
3: My nephew.
1: Wow. Oh. So they have the same father?
3: The same father, yes. I'm disguising my voice because I don't want to be recognized on the radio.
1: Okay. So you had sex with your, is it your husband or baby daddy's brother?
3: My sister's husband.
1: Oh, my gosh. Are you sure about this? You did a DNA test and all of that?
3: Yes.
2: Do you ever plan on telling them?
3: On my deathbed.
1: Whoa. That's a burden for them after that, because then there's all these questions they're going to have. You think your sister has any idea?
3: No, we have a strong gene, so we all look alike.
2: Are you most afraid of your sister's reaction, or is it more so you just don't want to break your son and the nephew's heart?
3: It's both.
2: How do you think your sister will react if she were to ever find out?
3: She'll probably kill me.
1: Who do they think the father is?
3: Well, my son thinks his father's dead.
1: Oh, my gosh.
2: Does the father of your son know, your sister's husband?
3: Right. He thinks his father, I told him his father passed away.
1: So he don't even know. Ooh, child.
2: That's a lie.
1: All right. Well, that was a secret. And you did a good job disguising your voice.
3: Thank you.
1: You sound like you smoke a bunch of cigarettes. All right. Thanks for calling.
3: Bye.
1: Hey, anonymous caller. It's me and Koya. You want to tell us a secret?
4: Yes, ma'am. My boyfriend, well, my ex-boyfriend now, he left me for his cousin and got her pregnant.
1: What?
4: And then tried to get back with me.
2: Was it first cousin or second cousin?
1: Because that matters.
4: It was his first and second because his mom and dad are cousins too.
1: Woo! Oh, my gosh.
2: Wait a minute. So this just runs in the family.
1: Wow. That is insane. So he grew up with his cousin, but then ended up messing with her, and the family, I guess the family's okay with it because that's what they do.
2: I mean, the apple don't fall far from the tree.
1: Are you going to take him back?
4: No.
1: I'm just checking. You know, it's no judgment here. I was just wondering.
4: His cousin's pregnant.
1: I really want to know. Is this something like wherever you're from? Is this like common where you're from with cousins?
4: I'm from Georgia.
2: Oh, she in the South. Hey. All right, listen, I thought it, but she confirmed it.
1: Koya's like, I'm from Florida, so I know.
2: Right, we're far removed.
4: Yeah.
1: All right, well, I'm glad you got out of there. That is wild.
4: Yes, ma'am.
1: And I also wonder, like, genetically, isn't that dangerous for children?
2: Well, that's why I asked babies? If it was first or second cousins, because I think once it gets to, like, first cousins, it starts to be a little dangerous.
4: Yeah.
1: All right, well, thank you for calling and sharing with us. I'm glad you got out.
4: You're welcome.
1: Well, tell us a secret.
2: The first and second cousin thing matters, man. I'm not saying that it's okay, but it matters.
1: Right, the genetically.
2: Genetically, it matters.
1: All right, well, 800-292-5150. If you couldn't get through, you can always leave a message to tell us a secret. It feels like family day today. But anyway, when we come back, we have your Yeetie. Kanye has settled his sexual assault lawsuit. We'll tell you the details on that and so much more. It's way up.

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10: Happy Wednesday. I'm KOB 4 meteorologist Amanda Galushka with a look at your Wednesday afternoon forecast. It's going to be another hot one out there today with highs getting into the mid and upper 90s. A few spots may even see the triple digits once again today. We'll have mostly clear to eventually partly cloudy skies heading into mainly those middle afternoon and evening hours. And some areas may at least get a chance at some showers and storms today. It's a pretty low potential, just not zero. Temperatures tonight will fall back into the lower 70s.
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0: she about to blow the lid up off this pot.
1: Let's get it.
0: Oh, yeah. Angela spilling that yee tea.
1: Come and get the tea.
2: All right, it's Way Up at Angela Yee. I'm here with my girl, Koya. You know her from Talk with Koya, Risky Dinner Combo. Also, the Talk with Koya card game that you have.
3: Yes, hey,
2: Clock
3: girl.
2: It with Koya.
3: Clock it.
2: Let's get into this Yee Tea. So, Fallon's Tonight Show has debuted their own microdrama. Now, The Daily Show announced plans to produce late night TV's first microdrama, but Jimmy Fallon actually put his on the screen already. The first two episodes of Who Billionaire? Me Billionaire debuted on Monday night's Tonight Show.
3: I think they are capitalizing and taking advantage of everybody always being on their phones.
2: Yes,
3: so it's like, why not just give you something else to watch?
2: Let me tell you something. Adults and kids and old people always be on their phones.
3: Everybody.
2: I'll sit down with my dad like to watch something. I'm like, Dad, put the phone down.
3: Oh.
2: Dan, can we watch a show without, you know, and he just be on his phone?
3: Yeah, it's addicting.
2: It's crazy. I have to consciously make sure I stay off my phone.
3: Same.
2: All right. Well, Michael Jackson, that biopic streaming date has been locked in. It's going to start streaming exclusively on Starz on August 10th.
3: This was probably one of the longest runs in the box office because lately everything has been going to streaming so quickly, but this did not.
2: You know, I watched it on the plane.
3: Did you like it?
2: Yeah, it was cool. I think I felt like I needed more, like, substance to it. The acting was good. You know, I know a lot about Michael Jackson's story. I wanted, like, some...
3: Mm-hmm.
2: But I can tell that a lot of it was, like, re-edited and, you know, a lot of issues with the estate and all of that. So I get it.
3: And they have plans for more of them to come out, right? Like, this is just, like, part one. There's going to be, like, part two, part three.
2: I mean, it's huge. It's broken all kinds of records. All right, Tyler Perry's Beauty in Black. At first, they said it wasn't coming back, but now they've set a season 3 premiere date. So I guess it was so popular, they said, you know what? August 27th, season 3 premiere date. And so that's going to be going down.
3: One thing about Tyler Perry, he is cranking out these series. Like, I don't know how he does it.
2: I love that people get to make money, too.
3: Yeah.
2: Like, all the actors.
3: And he pays well.
2: And even people behind the scenes.
3: Mm-hmm.
2: All right, Regina Hall is going to be joining a very stacked cast that includes Dwayne Johnson, Alicia Silverstone. She's going to play the friend and co-worker of the Chicken Man in Lizard Music.
3: Anything that Regina Hall is a part of, sign me up to watch.
2: She's amazing. She's got her own production company, too.
3: Yeah.
2: Funny story, when I left the Breakfast Club and it was my last day, I ended up going to Martha's Vineyard that same day to host a sit-down conversation with Regina Hall, and I was so excited.
3: Wow.
2: It was like a perfect way to close things out and start something new.
3: She's incredible.
2: She's so dope. All right, now the Thomas Crown Affair, that trailer is now available. It came out today. Michael B. Jordan is a gentleman thief that's globetrotting in this heist thriller that's going to debut on March 5th on Amazon MGM Studios. It'll be in theaters, by the way, but on March 5th, it's going to be exclusively in theaters. It's Amazon MGM Studios. Here is that trailer.
4: I've been taking risks my entire life, but last night, it was different. Every step was part of a plan, but I'm not finished yet. That's what excites me. I just had to come over and introduce myself. Thomas Crown.
5: I know exactly who you are.
2: Now, by the way, he told Variety back in November he didn't want to reboot. He wanted a reimagination of the Thomas Crown Affair. The first two films were about rich white guys stealing for fun. That doesn't land today. Ours is more personal. The stakes are higher. Still's got the fashion and the romance.
3: He has been having an incredible year. I mean, from the Oscars to the SAG Awards to the NAACP Awards. And then now to see that he's going to continue that over into 2027, I'm excited for him.
2: All right. Well, that is your year. When we come back, Under the Radar, these are the stories that are falling under the radar, but you need to know about them. Speaking of falling, one of these reports say that young people are falling apart. And we'll talk about that. It's Way Up.

0: 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I got news.
1: This is the news that relates to you. These stories are flying under the radar.
2: All right, it's way up with Angela Yee. My girl Koya is here with me. I miss you on the radio every day.
3: Oh, I listen to you on the radio every day, so I feel like I don't miss it.
2: All right, well, listen, let's get into some of these under the radar stories. So orthopedic specialists are saying that there are more people in their 20s and 30s who are having all types of chronic knee, hip, neck, and lower back pain. And that used to be something that when you get older, you had to worry about, but now it's happening for people a whole lot younger.
3: I feel like younger people don't do as much anymore. Like, they just bed rot a lot and scroll on social media.
2: Well, you know, part of this, I think, if you ask me, it's also because of phones and everything. Like, yeah. A lot of people are also bending over and looking at their phone, using their hands, sit in a certain way. Like, you know how sometimes you're like, my arm hurts. You're like, I got to use my other arm to, you know, be on my phone and hold my phone. And I think they've said that people are going to start, like, morphing and having their necks, like, go more down because of how we're always looking down at our phones.
3: I was just about to say that. I visibly have noticed that in people. Like, people literally have the curve on their neck because they're always looking down at their phones.
2: Yeah, we're regressing.
3: We're going to be like a new species of humans.
2: Now, let me ask you about this. 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Mm. So now you can get Wild Cherry Body Wash.
3: I don't know if I want to smell like Pepsi going to sleep at night or just out and about during the day.
2: But maybe it's more cherry than, you know. 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So right now they have a vanilla slushy body scrub and a Wild Cherry body wash.
3: This is very interesting. I just don't know if I would be interested.
2: Now, the collection has an early access launch on TikTok Shop. That's going to be launching in 2 days on Friday. It's $12 each. And, you know, I love a body scrub. I will tell you, I'll try this. Look, take a look.
3: Is it going to be sticky? Like, I just have so many questions. Like,
2: can you eat it?
3: Does it taste like Pepsi?
2: I think that'd be good. Now, in an effort to ramp up deportations, because you know that's what the president wants, there's a new tactic that's being used by federal immigration authorities. They want to arrest people who overstay their visas in the airport. According to an immigration memo that was obtained by ABC News, the arrests have occurred across the country in at least 9 states from California to Virginia. So immigration lawyers are now warning people about the risk to traveling, even domestic flights. According to a source, there's been at least 27 arrests in airports using this tactic.
3: This is so unfortunate. I feel like people are going to be fearful to go any and everywhere.
2: And also, sometimes you could be here legally and somehow things get it's just ridiculous right now. But just given that warning right now, routine flying, getting on a flight has turned into a legal status audit for millions of foreign national visa holders and green card applicants. According to an immigration attorney. So just keep your eyes out, okay? We have the Way Up Mix for you at the top of the hour. It's also a Wealth Wednesday, so we do have a conversation with Dr. C.B. Claiborne, Dr. Javier Wallace, and Fumi Ogunro. This is all about Dr. C.B. Claiborne, who was the first ever Black player for Duke on their basketball team. Mm-hmm. He's going to tell the story about what made him make that decision. It's Way Up.
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0: so I'm excited.
1: Yes, I'm excited to be here.
0: And we also have a Wealth Wednesday interview for you today. CB, Power to the Player. It's a documentary that was created in conjunction with Dr. CB Claiborne, the first ever black player for Duke University. That was back in the 60s.
1: Wow.
0: Dr. Javier Wallace and Fumi Ogunro. You're going to love this conversation about how sometimes it's not just about the money, it's about the impact. Also, we

time I come in, I gotta set it, then I gotta go in, then I gotta get it, then I gotta blow in, then I gotta shut it. Any little thing and thing that he be doing, cause it doesn't matter, cause I'm gonna dead it, dead it. Then I'm gonna murder everything and anything about a boom, about a bing. I gotta do a lot of things to make it clear to a couple of niggas that I always win, and then I gotta get it again and again and again.

0: rage it. 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Have it. Have it.
1: I can make your bed right. I can make your bed right.
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2: 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I need a check.

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13: Happy Wednesday. I'm KOB4 meteorologist Amanda Galushka with a look at your Wednesday afternoon forecast. It's going to be another hot one out there today with highs getting into the mid and upper 90s. A few spots may even see the triple digits once again today. We'll have mostly clear to eventually partly cloudy skies heading into mainly those middle afternoon and evening hours. And some areas may at least get a chance at some showers and storms today. It's a pretty low potential, just not zero. Temperatures tonight will fall back into the lower 70s.
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0: What's up? It's Way Up at Angela here. I'm excited because my girl Koya is hanging out with me.
1: What's up, y'all?
0: And we got your YT coming up in just a few minutes. We'll talk about Jared Leto, actor, artist. He has been accused of sexual assault, and it's been multiple times. So we'll tell you what these accusations are and what his response is. It's Way Up.

0: Yo, it's way up at Angela Yee. My girl Koya is guest hosting with me today. So exciting.
1: What's up, y'all?
0: Well, let's get into this Yee tea. So Kanye West has settled his sexual assault lawsuit with his ex-assistant, Lauren Picciotto. They settled their lawsuit on July 23rd, according to court documents that were obtained by TMZ. The settlement is unconditional, and a request for dismissal will be filed within 45 days, but the details are under wraps.
1: Yeah, this isn't his first time, right? In like 2010, I think he also was alleged to have another sexual assault case.
0: Yeah, yeah. That was back in 2010. But what this woman said, she sued him in 2024. She said he sent her a lot of sexual text messages and videos. They're explicit, so I can't even pretend to read them here. Yeah. But she also says that he masturbated and touched her during a stay at a hotel and then fell asleep mid-sentence.
1: Yeah.
0: Then she also says he drugged her at a studio session that was co-hosted by Diddy.
1: Which is crazy.
0: Mm-hmm. Now, for Kanye West, he recently, Larry Jackson, who's the CEO of Gamma, recently had a phone call. He was doing a presentation and Ye called in. And Kanye was talking about the success of the album Bully and his Bully era and why this is more meaningful to him than some of the success from his past works. Here's what he said.
2: These number ones mean even more than the graduations and the Watch the Thrones and all the number ones before, because yeah, to the project, I went into an episode. So this right here is a celebration of people who deal with mental health crises to be able to come out of it.
0: Ooh, all right, so he talks about going into an episode like a year into the project, so he does feel like this is a victory and a celebration. But yeah. All right. Now let's talk about Jared Leto. Four women have accused him, and he is an actor. He won an Academy Award. You know him from a lot of different movies. This is such a crazy story, though. I'm trying to make sure I pull this all together. But he's been accused on numerous occasions of sexual assault. And some of those accusations have been documented in a BBC documentary. You know him from Fight Club. He won for Dallas Buyers Club. That's what he won an Academy Award for. But anyway, there's one woman who says that she was groomed by him and that he abused his celebrity status by making sexually explicit phone calls to her when she was 16 and he suggested they have sex. Then she was sent an NDA so that she couldn't talk about it, which she refused to sign. Another woman said she was 14. A security guard took her backstage at a music festival. He made a lewd comment about her chest during an autograph signing. In total, 10 women spoke to the BBC documentary. It's called Jared Leto, Hollywood's Dark Secret. 9 of them are sharing their stories publicly for the first time. All of them say they encountered him when he was in his 30s and 40s between 2002 and 2016. He is now 54 years old. One woman says she blamed herself after Leto sexually assaulted her in 2002. She ended up going to see him at a motel. She said it was a dingy, gross motel. She presumed they would be going somewhere else. He was sitting on the bed, and then he went in the shower, opened the shower curtain, and you know, she said he started kissing her. Grabbed her hand and used it on him.
1: It's just interesting because in this documentary, there are two people who work closely with the band that say they thought that his relationship with underage women made them uncomfortable. So it's like, why did anyone not say something then?
0: Listen, that's always the question, right? Why did the crew, everybody I guess is trying to get their check, do their job, and you know, he wasn't stopping, so... Now, he has categorically denied these accusations. 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
1: Let's go.
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15: 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It's Way Up with Angela Yee.
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1: Hey. Back. Yeah, she back at it. Bring it, bring in the Mac. We up with Angela Yee is on.

0: up? It's Way Up with Angela Yee. It's me and my girl Koya here today. She is radio royalty, but she's a host in her own right. Clock it with Koya.
1: Period. Clock it.
0: All right. And when we come back, we have Ask Yee, 800-292-5150. Any question you have, we got all the advice you need. That's 800-292-5150.

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3: What's up, it's Way Up with Angela Yee. I'm here with my girl, Koya.
4: Yes.
3: And you know she's great at giving advice.
4: Yes, I am.
3: She's that go-to. And today we have somebody that wants to remain anonymous. Her man is coming home from jail at some point, and she don't even want to be with him anymore. How can she break up?
5: My old man is locked up. He's in prison, and he thinks that I'm going to be with him and get out, but I really don't.
4: So what's made you stay this long, and how long has it been?
5: 30 years too long.
3: 30 years?
4: 3-0.
3: When is he coming home?
5: 7 months. I just think that it's more so I'm trying to support him. Mm-hmm. He doesn't have anyone to support him.
3: You can still put money on his books, but I think that emotionally, I don't know that it helps somebody to fake be with them. And then what about you?
5: Yeah, I don't know. I'm dealing with a whole nother person.
4: I think that even though, you know, you don't want to be with him, I think you can still offer support in other ways. I think you can still possibly remain a family member for him, being that he doesn't have anyone, you know, without leading him on to think that when he gets out, he's going to have this picture perfect life. And that's not what you're envisioning.
5: That's what he's thinking. Like 30 years, I then wanted to call it quits.
3: What did he do to end up going to jail?
5: He got pulled over by the police, but he had a warrant. Mm-hmm. From 9 years ago.
3: Oof.
5: But we didn't know it.
3: You know, and I get it that you feel obligated and you feel bad. But imagine you waste all this time. He comes home. Y'all not going to be together anyway. And now you also haven't done the things that you need to do for your life.
4: Mm-hmm.
5: That part.
3: In certain situations, you could be there for somebody as far as, look, I care about you, but I just don't want to be with you. But I can, you know, help you as needed whenever it makes sense. But this is somebody you didn't want to be with. You're probably only still with him because he got locked up. And you feel that you don't want to look like a bad person for deserting somebody.
4: Yeah.
3: But it's really worse to stay with somebody. He could be talking to other people or doing other things. You never know. He could start a situation with somebody that people meet people online all the time.
4: Love After Lockup.
3: Yeah, we've seen that.
4: One of my favorite shows.
3: And you see how sometimes those don't end well when they come home.
4: Yeah.
3: But you also have to think about yourself. A lot of times we put other people's needs before our own. Mm-hmm. And there is nothing wrong with you putting yourself first. And I think the sooner that you do that and the sooner that he's able to heal from this situation and you're able to move on, the better.
5: I like that.
3: Okay, let's not drag this out.
5: Okay, yes, thank you so much. And I love you. I listen to you every single day. I don't miss a day. I love you so much.
3: Thank you. I love you too. Get out there and find somebody that, you know, you really want to be with. Don't just stay with somebody because you feel bad.
4: Yes.
5: Thank you. You take care.
3: All right, well, that was Ask Yee, 800-292-5150, and that's brought to you by Top Dog Law. 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And when we come back, it is a Wealth Wednesday. We do have Dr. C.B. Claiborne, the first ever Black player at Duke University on the basketball team, Dr. Javier Wallace, and Fumi Ogunro. We'll be talking about the documentary C.B. Power to the Player. It's Way Up.

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22: Happy Wednesday. I'm KOB 4 meteorologist Amanda Galushka with a look at your Wednesday afternoon forecast. It's going to be another hot one out there today with highs getting into the mid and upper 90s. A few spots may even see the triple digits once again today. We'll have mostly clear to eventually partly cloudy skies heading into mainly those middle afternoon and evening hours. And some areas may at least get a chance at some showers and storms today. It's a pretty low potential, just not zero. Temperatures tonight will fall back into the lower 70s.
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3: 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This is Wealth Wednesday on Way Up with Angela Yee.
0: What's up? It's Way Up with Angela Yee. So excited for this conversation for this Wealth Wednesday. I got my partner, Stacey Tisdale, here.
4: Happy Wealth Wednesdays, everybody. And we are absolutely honored to have the iconic, legendary Dr. C.B. Claiborne, who was Duke's first basketball player with us.
0: Not the first one.
4: And he did not come alone. He came with Dr. Javier Wallace, who is an historian, professor, and creator of the documentary C.B. Power to the Player, which we're going to be talking about today, and Fumi Ogunro, who is the co-producer and co-director, and she's also an Emmy-nominated film director. So we are, well, Wednesdays is styling today, right?
0: Yeah, listen, we got the whole crew and so many questions, but we're just excited to have you here. I had a chance to watch the documentary, and I know part of what we want is for people to bring this documentary into their institutions and just spread the word, right?
5: Of course, 100%. And the big goal is to make a feature-length film, so that's what we're aiming for, but most definitely people can bring it in.
4: Dr. Claiborne, you were such a, like, badass in high school. You got to meet the President of the United States. Tell everybody how smart you are.
6: Well, so in those days, the Presidential Scholars Program had just started. And so they would choose two people from each state to be presidential scholars and go meet the president. And I was one of the people chosen.
4: And you were class president, and you were in the National Honor Society. All that. But what's interesting is you ended up being so much more than a basketball player. But was that your intention?
6: I don't think it was my intention, but there was no choice. I grew up in Danville. Dr. King referred to Danville the same way he referred to Birmingham. It was one of the worst places in the South. And there was really no choice. I mean, if you were black, you had to stand up.
0: Right now to Wealth Wednesday. So Stacey Tisdale is here. We're talking to Dr. C.B. Claiborne, the first ever black player at Duke's basketball team. Dr. Javier Wallace and Fumi Ogunro. As we're watching the documentary, too, we have a chance to see the, I mean, when they show the team, it's just white. But I want to ask you, how were your teammates? How did they treat you? Because you did have people you bonded with, but what are some things that happened, like, that you could discuss at that time?
6: My teammates, believe it or not, by and large, were really good. Every time I walked on that court, four other guys walked on the court with me who were white. And so when we'd go into the Deep South, we played Alabama. We played South Carolina. And every time we walked into a gym, the Confederate flags were flying, Dixie was playing. And I think to some degree it shocked them more than me because they were from Indiana, they were from Chicago, they were basically from the North and the West. But they hadn't been exposed to this kind of overt kind of racism. And so I think we did bond because of that. And they certainly experienced what I was experiencing on the court, you know, for the first time. Now, there were some times I was on the court, I heard people yell things that I actually was embarrassed. I mean, their kids were there. Their wives were there. Right. And these guys were shocked, but I had heard it before. You know, our general reaction to when somebody says something racist was, "Yo mama." And so it didn't bend me out of shape as much as it bent some of them.
0: All right, Dr. C.B. Claiborne's here. Dr. Javier Wallace, Fumi Ogunro's here. We're talking about C.B., Power to the Player, how each generation of athletes changes the game. We have more when we come back. All about their documentary and all about how you can and should take a stand, especially when you're an athlete.

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Journalist Leon Napa teams up with OnlyFans creator Gracie Cannon for a provocative exploration into the state of human connection.

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2: What's up is Way Up with Angela Yee. It's a Wealth Wednesday. Stacey Tisdale is here with me today, alongside Dr. C.B. Claiborne, Dr. Javier Wallace, and Fumi Ogunro. We are talking about the documentary, C.B., Power to the Player.
3: I don't want you to downplay your protests and what you did. You actually had a sit-in that the National Guard came to. Can you tell us about that and what you guys were fighting for? And it had a name.
4: Right. So that was the Allen Building takeover. And by this time, the Black Students Association had grown and had gotten behind those demands. We had tried to ask the president for a hearing. We weren't getting anywhere. So we said, why don't we take over the building and demand the president to talk to us about that. But we did go into the building, and we went in early in the morning. We had a plan, and we locked the doors from the inside and put a chain around them so nobody could get in. And it wasn't long before the National Guard was called. And so in the film, they captured the footage with tear gas and the shields, the masks, batons, and all of that. They eventually broke into the building, you know. And
3: you guys had escaped, though.
4: Yes. There was a community organizer in Durham named Howard Fuller. He came in across the roof from the next door building and in an upstairs window and came down and said, the guard is amassing. They're going to break into here. You guys better leave. And so everybody found a different way out.
2: And this Allen Building takeover was a peaceful protest.
4: Yeah, it was.
2: So interesting that they would call the National Guard instead of addressing real issues.
3: You guys were like reading in protest.
2: Yeah,
3: I love
2: like
3: it.
2: Imagine that. We want more studies of our history.
4: Right.
2: And
4: right.
2: That's dangerous. Right now to Wealth Wednesday. So Stacey Tisdale is here. We're talking to Dr. C.B. Claiborne, the first ever Black player at Duke's basketball team.
3: Tell everybody your Colin Kaepernick story. You had a real one.
4: Well, I mean, when I played, we had these little mini afros. But Coach Bubas called me into his office. He said, you know, if you have your hair like that, you can't play. I said, okay, I'll sit on the bench. And it took about a year before that came around, you know, when more and more players.
3: You chose hair?
4: I chose hair, yeah. But hair, it wasn't just hair.
3: I know.
4: It was what hair represented,
2: yes.
4: You know. And it was very much connected to your Black identity and your manhood then, you know. Again, this is Black Power era.
2: I want to ask you this, just to change gears a little. Because, you know, as an athlete, you also get the ladies. And I'm just wondering, Dr. Claiborne, what was that aspect of it like, though? Just because you're the first and only Black man on the team at Duke. So how was that type of response? Because I think we all know that women, you know, that's part of what it is, are flocking to the athletes. But what was that like for you?
4: So there was no shortage of women around.
2: Okay.
4: However, you know, I came along in the Black Power era. And so we tended to push white women away, to be honest. It wasn't cool to be seen around campus with a white woman in those days.
2: Fumi, what do you guys need to make this a feature length?
5: $2 million.
2: Okay, no, good answer.
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2: Well, thank you so much again to Dr. C.B. Claiborne, Dr. Javier Wallace, Fumi Ogunro. Make sure when you get an opportunity, if you can check out Power to the Player, all about Dr. C.B. Claiborne being the first ever Black player at Duke University. And you can watch the full interview on my YouTube channel, Way Up with Yee. And when we come back, it's your show, so you have the last word. Pop that thing, let it clap, let it clap.

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3: What's up? It's Way Up at Angela Yee. What a fun day. I got my girl Koya here with me today.
4: Yes, today was so fun. I do kind of miss radio, I have to admit.
3: Koya and I first met in Orlando when I came out there for an event that she was hosting. And we've been friends ever since.
4: Yes.
3: And so I love the fact that you're always doing like positive, uplifting content, and that you've also created your own and really just stepped out, even though I never wanted you to not do radio.
4: Yeah.
3: But you've stepped out and really created your own lane. Clock It with Koya. You can see that on Afro TV.
4: Yes, on Comcast Xfinity Channel 1623 nationwide.
3: All right. Also, make sure y'all check out all of Koya's. She has conversations. She's got her Talk with Koya card game, all of that.
4: Yeah. You can check me out on Instagram at KOIY4A's.
3: Four A's. Okay. KOYAAAA.
4: Yes.
3: Also, thank you to everybody who joined us for Wealth Wednesday today. Dr. C.B. Claiborne, Dr. Javier Wallace, and Fumio Gunaro. Just a great conversation about what it was like being the first Black basketball player at Duke University back in the 60s. Imagine making that decision. He's brilliant. Also an amazing basketball player. He could have went anywhere.
4: Yeah.
3: And he chose the hardest road possible.
4: Mm-hmm. Love that for him.
3: Yeah. But, you know, sometimes you got to take a stand, right, and do what's best for the good of everyone and make those sacrifices. So check out that full conversation. Koya and I are stepping out tonight, so you'll see us on Instagram with a whole lot of pictures. And you'll hear about it tomorrow during About Last Night. But this is your show, so you have the last word.
5: I found out my husband was cheating, so I forged a letterhead stating that we're unable to renew our lease. So we're in the process of finding a new apartment. Meanwhile, all our things are in storage. He's on the road today, July 29th. I have already obtained my own residency. My number will be changed. And when he gets back into town, he'll go to storage and see that I have moved out all my things with a letter telling him about all his indiscretions. And it's like, goodbye permanently.
1: Going way up,
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1: 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Keanu Gunner and Burna Boy on the way for you. 5 minutes. Chris Brown's housekeeper won a $13 million settlement, and she's trying to get her money. 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
22: Happy Wednesday. I'm KOB4 meteorologist Amanda Galushka with a look at your Wednesday afternoon forecast. It's going to be another hot one out there today with highs getting into the mid and upper 90s. A few spots may even see the triple digits once again today. We'll have mostly clear to eventually partly cloudy skies heading into mainly those middle afternoon and evening hours. And some areas may at least get a chance at some showers and storms today. It's a pretty low potential, just not zero. Temperatures tonight will fall back into the lower 70s.
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2: 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Bills will sneak up on you like when we used to try to sneak in the kitchen at night to grab snacks. 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Miguel Adorn and Drake Too Hard for the radio. 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Keep it.

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1: 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I ain't chicken tender, if you f*** my brother, I ain't mad at you.
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1: Met her in the trenches, which she f***ing different, and she tatted too.
0: And she independent, swear this is different, and she nasty too.
1: Yeah, my body different, when I move for yeah, I'm an animal.
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1: I'ma act a fool, I get active too, I'ma eat that b- like an edible.
0: For sure.

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1: Yep.
0: That's me. 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

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Anytime you hear that keyword, hey, get to the website for your chance to get your bread right. It's no way Draymond Green is more valuable than LeBron James. Man, when I tell y'all these numbers, you're going to say, Kiati, stop playing. We'll get into it 5 minutes after Mariah signed it.

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Zodiac sign, it must be a Gemini moon, cause we about to go half. 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
1: Radio Boss Hardbody, Kiata, you think you're having a bad day. Chris Brown's housekeeper is waiting for $13 million and went to a judge to say, hey, I'm not getting my money yet. Can I get it from his show money? Like, wait, can you take it from my shows? I know Chris Brown got to have an insurance policy somewhere to protect him, but if not, hey, these concert ticket prices might go up. Top of the hour, another chance for you to get $1,000. 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

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One more chance for the birthday boy, Devin. Thank you for tapping in, homie. 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

0: 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You know what $1,000 could do for you? That's rent. That's mortgage. That's light bill. That's phone bill. That's clothes for the kids headed back to school. That could be college money for your senior that just left. Top of the hour, another $1,000 keyword. Keep it locked. 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
1: 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Shout out my girl Ashley, y'all. She balling on a whole nother level. If she got that clothing boutique, it's doing well. She told me the wildest thing she's doing. Hey, $1,000, you might can live how she living. 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Get to the website. Yeah. I'll tell you how she spent her money. Yeah.

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0: 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Shout out my girl Ashton. She said her favorite restaurant was closing in LA. She's known about it for like a month, so she flew out to just have lunch at her favorite restaurant. 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Keep it live.
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